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1: From Feature Story News in Washington, I'm Nick Harper. US President Donald Trump has told the United Nations General Assembly he faces a choice between striking a deal with Iran or annihilating it. The speech came as a senior Iranian official told Reuters that Tehran could reopen the Strait of Hormuz within a week if Washington steps back from military threats. Addressing nearly 130 heads of state in New York, President Trump laid out his two options.
2: I have a big decision to make. Will a deal be made with Iran that lets them rebuild and create a far greater country than it ever was before? Maybe one of the greatest in the Middle East or even the world? Or do I annihilate the Islamic Republic and do it quickly, never giving them a chance to kill and destroy people and countries again? Do I drive them into hell with no chance of survival and no hope of future greatness or generations?
1: Meanwhile, Wall Street was largely unmoved on Tuesday after President Trump's UN speech, despite the president saying that a deal with Iran could come after November's midterm elections. Oil prices have been falling for five consecutive days amid hopes that a deal might be done and the Strait of Hormuz might be reopened. Global benchmark Brent crude fell below $100 a barrel, while the tech-heavy Nasdaq touched a fresh record high. As FSN's James Goodison reports from New York.
3: Investors don't seem overly concerned by his renewed threats against Iran. Markets, of course, have heard that sort of rhetoric before, even if the UN General Assembly has not. Oil, really a pretty crucial market in regards to this. It's remained largely the same. Global benchmark of Brent crude futures was down less than 1% at around $100 a barrel. The US crude futures traded at less than 1% lower at around $95 a barrel.
1: On Wednesday, President Trump will be back in Washington, where he'll meet Chinese President Xi Jinping ahead of the formal state visit and meetings on Thursday. Meanwhile, Russian Foreign Minister Sergei Lavrov is travelling to New York to address the United Nations General Assembly. He'll also hold a bilateral meeting with the US Secretary of State Marco Rubio on the sidelines of the Assembly. The gathering comes as the war in Ukraine enters its fifth year and the conflict between the US and Iran approaches the seven-month mark. FSN's Dasha Chernyshova reports from Moscow.
4: On the sidelines of the UN General Assembly, Russian Foreign Minister Sergei Lavrov will be holding a meeting with Marco Rubio, and this is something that certainly is expected to be closely monitored. And we also hearing from the Russian side that no meeting is planned between the representative of Russia and Ukraine.
1: From Bureaus Worldwide, this is FSN.
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1: Hi, I'm Andy Brown. 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
1: From Feature Story News in Washington, I'm Nick Harper. US President Donald Trump has told the United Nations General Assembly he faces a choice between striking a deal with Iran or annihilating it. The speech came as a senior Iranian official told Reuters that Tehran could reopen the Strait of Hormuz within a week if Washington steps back from military threats. Addressing nearly 130 heads of state in New York, President Trump laid out his two options.
2: I have a big decision to make. Will a deal be made with Iran that lets them rebuild and create a far greater country than it ever was before? Maybe one of the greatest in the Middle East or even the world? Or do I annihilate the Islamic Republic and do it quickly, never giving them a chance to kill and destroy people and countries again? Do I drive them into hell with no chance of survival and no hope of future greatness or generations?
1: Meanwhile, Wall Street was largely unmoved on Tuesday after President Trump's UN speech, despite the president saying that a deal with Iran could come after November's midterm elections. Oil prices have been falling for five consecutive days amid hopes that a deal might be done and the Strait of Hormuz might be reopened. Global benchmark Brent crude fell below $100 a barrel, while the tech-heavy Nasdaq touched a fresh record high. As FSN's James Goodison reports from New York.
3: Investors don't seem overly concerned by his renewed threats against Iran. Markets, of course, have heard that sort of rhetoric before, even if the UN General Assembly has not. Oil, really a really crucial market in regards to this. It's remained largely the same. Global benchmark of Brent crude futures was down less than 1% at around $100 a barrel. The US crude futures traded at less than 1% lower at around $95 a barrel.
1: On Wednesday, President Trump will be back in Washington, where he'll meet Chinese President Xi Jinping ahead of the formal state visit and meetings on Thursday. Meanwhile, Russian Foreign Minister Sergei Lavrov is travelling to New York to address the United Nations General Assembly. He'll also hold a bilateral meeting with the US Secretary of State Marco Rubio on the sidelines of the Assembly. The gathering comes as the war in Ukraine enters its fifth year, and the conflict between the US and Iran approaches the seven-month mark. FSN's Dasha Chernyshova reports from Moscow.
4: On the sidelines of the UN General Assembly, Russian Foreign Minister Sergei Lavrov will be holding a meeting with Marco Rubio, and this is something that certainly is expected to be closely monitored. And we also hearing from the Russian side that no meeting is planned between the representative of Russia and Ukraine.
1: From Bureaus Worldwide, this is FSN.
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the sea may split. You may say that isn't it. I may be right, you may disagree. Same old story, same old me. And I don't know what you mean to me, but I'm starting

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1: From Feature Story News in Washington, I'm Nick Harper. US President Donald Trump has told the United Nations General Assembly he faces a choice between striking a deal with Iran or annihilating it. The speech came as a senior Iranian official told Reuters that Tehran could reopen the Strait of Hormuz within a week if Washington steps back from military threats. Addressing nearly 130 heads of state in New York, President Trump laid out his two options.
2: I have a big decision to make. Will a deal be made with Iran that lets them rebuild and create a far greater country than it ever was before? Maybe one of the greatest in the Middle East or even the world? Or do I annihilate the Islamic Republic and do it quickly, never giving them a chance to kill and destroy people and countries again? Do I drive them into hell with no chance of survival and no hope of future greatness or generations?
1: Meanwhile, Wall Street was largely unmoved on Tuesday after President Trump's UN speech, despite the president saying that a deal with Iran could come after November's midterm elections. Oil prices have been falling for five consecutive days amid hopes that a deal might be done and the Strait of Hormuz might be reopened. Global benchmark Brent crude fell below $100 a barrel, while the tech-heavy Nasdaq touched a fresh record high. As FSN's James Goodison reports from New York.
3: Investors don't seem overly concerned by his renewed threats against Iran. Markets, of course, have heard that sort of rhetoric before, even if the UN General Assembly has not. Oil, really a really crucial market in regards to this. It's remained largely the same. Global benchmark of Brent crude futures was down less than 1% at around $100 a barrel. The US crude futures traded at less than 1% lower at around $95 a barrel.
1: On Wednesday, President Trump will be back in Washington, where he'll meet Chinese President Xi Jinping ahead of the formal state visit and meetings on Thursday. Meanwhile, Russian Foreign Minister Sergei Lavrov is travelling to New York to address the United Nations General Assembly. He'll also hold a bilateral meeting with the US Secretary of State Marco Rubio on the sidelines of the Assembly. The gathering comes as the war in Ukraine enters its fifth year and the conflict between the US and Iran approaches the seven-month mark. FSN's Dasha Chernyshova reports from Moscow.
4: On the sidelines of the UN General Assembly, Russian Foreign Minister Sergei Lavrov will be holding a meeting with Marco Rubio, and this is something that certainly is expected to be closely monitored. And we're also hearing from the Russian side that no meeting is planned between the representative of Russia and Ukraine.
1: From Bureaus Worldwide, this is FSN.
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1: When you get to Friday morning, are you longing for the weekend to come? 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
1: From Feature Story News in Washington, I'm Nick Harper. US President Donald Trump has told the United Nations General Assembly he faces a choice between striking a deal with Iran or annihilating it. The speech came as a senior Iranian official told Reuters that Tehran could reopen the Strait of Hormuz within a week if Washington steps back from military threats. Addressing nearly 130 heads of state in New York, President Trump

0: laid out his two options.
1: I have a big decision to make. Will a deal be made with Iran that lets them rebuild and create a far greater country than it ever was before? Maybe one of the greatest in the Middle East or even the world? Or do I annihilate the Islamic Republic and do it quickly, never giving them a chance to kill and destroy people and countries again? Do I drive them into hell with no chance of survival and no hope of future greatness or generations?
0: Meanwhile, Wall Street was largely unmoved on Tuesday after President Trump's UN speech, despite the president saying that a deal with Iran could come after November's midterm elections. Oil prices have been falling for five consecutive days amid hopes that a deal might be done and the Strait of Hormuz might be reopened. Global benchmark Brent crude fell below $100 a barrel, while the tech-heavy Nasdaq touched a fresh record high. As FSN's James Goodison reports from New York.
2: Investors don't seem overly concerned by his renewed threats against Iran. Markets, of course, have heard that sort of rhetoric before, even if the UN General Assembly has not. Oil, really a really crucial market in regards to this. It's remained largely the same. Global benchmark of Brent crude futures was down less than 1% at around $100 a barrel. The US crude futures traded at less than 1% lower at around $95 a barrel.
0: On Wednesday, President Trump will be back in Washington, where he'll meet Chinese President Xi Jinping ahead of the formal state visit and meetings on Thursday. Meanwhile, Russian Foreign Minister Sergei Lavrov is travelling to New York to address the United Nations General Assembly. He'll also hold a bilateral meeting with the US Secretary of State Marco Rubio on the sidelines of the Assembly. The gathering comes as the war in Ukraine enters its fifth year, and the conflict between the US and Iran approaches the seven-month mark. FSN's Dasha Chernyshova reports from Moscow.
3: On the sidelines of the UN General Assembly, Russian Foreign Minister Sergei Lavrov will be holding a meeting with Marco Rubio, and this is something that certainly is expected to be closely monitored. And we also hearing from the Russian side that no meeting is planned between the representative of Russia and Ukraine.
0: From Bureaus Worldwide, this is FSN.
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2: 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We are nicely sandwiched between Leading the Way with Dr. Michael Youssef and Family Focus with the dynamic duo of Andy B and Jojo.
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1: From Feature Story News in Washington, I'm Nick Harper. US President Donald Trump has told the United Nations General Assembly he faces a choice between striking a deal with Iran or annihilating it. The speech came as a senior Iranian official told Reuters that Tehran could reopen the Strait of Hormuz within a week if Washington steps back from military threats. Addressing nearly 130 heads of state in New York, President Trump laid out his two options.
2: I have a big decision to make. Will a deal be made with Iran that lets them rebuild and create a far greater country than it ever was before? Maybe one of the greatest in the Middle East or even the world? Or do I annihilate the Islamic Republic and do it quickly, never giving them a chance to kill and destroy people and countries again? Do I drive them into hell with no chance of survival and no hope of future greatness or

0: generations.
1: Meanwhile, Wall Street was largely unmoved on Tuesday after President Trump's UN speech, despite the president saying that a deal with Iran could come after November's midterm elections. Oil prices have been falling for 5 consecutive days amid hopes that a deal might be done and the Strait of Hormuz might be reopened. Global benchmark Brent crude fell below $100 a barrel, while the tech-heavy Nasdaq touched a fresh record high. As FSN's James Goodison reports from New York.
2: Investors don't seem overly concerned by his renewed threats against Iran. Markets, of course, have heard that sort of rhetoric before, even if the UN General Assembly has not. Oil, really a really crucial market in regards to this. It's remained largely the same. Global benchmark of Brent crude futures was down less than 1% at around $100 a barrel. The US crude futures traded at less than 1% lower at around $95 a barrel.
1: On Wednesday, President Trump will be back in Washington, where he'll meet Chinese President Xi Jinping ahead of the formal state visit and meetings on Thursday. Meanwhile, Russian Foreign Minister Sergei Lavrov is travelling to New York to address the United Nations General Assembly. He'll also hold a bilateral meeting with the US Secretary of State Marco Rubio on the sidelines of the Assembly. The gathering comes as the war in Ukraine enters its 5th year and the conflict between the US and Iran approaches the 7-month mark. FSN's Dasha Chernyshova reports from Moscow.
3: On the sidelines of the UN General Assembly, Russian Foreign Minister Sergei Lavrov will be holding a meeting with Marco Rubio, and this is something that certainly is expected to be closely monitored. And we're also hearing from the Russian side that no meeting is planned between the representative of Russia and Ukraine.
1: From Bureaus Worldwide, this is FSN.
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1: From Feature Story News in Washington, I'm Nick Harper. US President Donald Trump has told the United Nations General Assembly he faces a choice between striking a deal with Iran or annihilating it. The speech came as a senior Iranian official told Reuters that Tehran could reopen the Strait of Hormuz within a week if Washington steps back from military threats. Addressing nearly 130 heads of state in New York, President Trump laid out his two options.
2: I have a big decision to make. Will a deal be made with Iran that lets them rebuild and create a far greater country than it ever was before? Maybe one of the greatest in the Middle East or even the world? Or do I annihilate the Islamic Republic and do it quickly, never giving them a chance to kill and destroy people and countries again? Do I drive them into hell with no chance of survival and no hope of future greatness or generations?
1: Meanwhile, Wall Street was largely unmoved on Tuesday after President Trump's UN speech, despite the president saying that a deal with Iran could come after November's midterm elections. Oil prices have been falling for five consecutive days amid hopes that a deal might be done and the Strait of Hormuz might be reopened. Global benchmark Brent crude fell below $100 a barrel, while the tech-heavy Nasdaq touched a fresh record high. As FSN's James Goodison reports from New York.
3: Investors don't seem overly concerned by his renewed threats against Iran. Markets, of course, have heard that sort of rhetoric before, even if the UN General Assembly has not. Oil

0: really a really crucial market in regards to this. It's remained largely the same. Global benchmark of Brent crude futures was down less than 1% at around $100 a barrel. The US crude futures traded at less than 1% lower at around $95 a barrel.
1: On Wednesday, President Trump will be back in Washington, where he'll meet Chinese President Xi Jinping ahead of the formal state visit and meetings on Thursday. Meanwhile, Russian Foreign Minister Sergei Lavrov is travelling to New York to address the United Nations General Assembly. He'll also hold a bilateral meeting with the US Secretary of State Marco Rubio on the sidelines of the Assembly. The gathering comes as the war in Ukraine enters its fifth year and the conflict between the US and Iran approaches the seven-month mark. FSN's Dasha Chernyshova reports from Moscow.
2: On the sidelines of the UN General Assembly, Russian Foreign Minister Sergei Lavrov will be holding a meeting with Marco Rubio, and this is something that certainly is expected to be closely monitored. And we also hearing from the Russian side that no meeting is planned between the representative of Russia and Ukraine.
1: From Bureaus Worldwide, this is FSN.
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Good morning and welcome to this, the Wake Up Call show here on Pure 24/7 Radio. We've just heard Robert Plant from the band Led Zeppelin with the song Angel Dance, which I think is a brilliant, brilliant song. And it was so cool to start today's show with it. We're now going to hear a song from Adele, and we've got plenty more amazing songs throughout the show, all with the purpose of helping you wake up, because it's even better than coffee, in my opinion, to listen to good music to help yourself wake up. And that's what this show is all about, hence the name Wake Up Call. So here's Adele, as promised, and we've also got R.E.M. coming your way soon.

That was Adele, Set Fire to the Rain. Such a good song. Absolutely brilliant. You're listening to Pure 24/7 Radio, and this is the Wake Up Call show, which is, of course, sponsored by the Bible Society, and it's hosted by myself, Stephen D, as I do each and every weekday from 7 till 10, helping you wake up with good music. But it's not just music that we do. We also have some great features and some good guests as well. Coming up after 8 o'clock today, we'll be joined by Simon Allaby to talk about the news. He's been joining us for, I think, like 24 weeks, not in a row, but 24 different interviews we have done with him, talking about various news items that he's found and sharing and comparing them to the deepest subjects of life and drawing out from them some really interesting stuff that really make you think. So he'll be joining me after 8 o'clock for the last time for a little while, because he's got quite a lot on his plate. And so he'll be taking a break from doing these for a little while. So this will be the last one for some time. But that's all right, because we don't want him to get overworked or anything like that. So he's going to, as he put it, he's going to stop spinning so many plates before he drops one. I think that's the way he put it when he spoke about it the other day. He may even use that expression when he chats with us a little bit later on. So looking forward to chatting with him. But as I say, it's the last one for a little while, so it's a little bit sad, but that's all right. We'll talk about the news and we'll relate it to the deeper subject of life as always. But also on this The Wake Up Call show, we've got our wake up song around about 25 to 8 and also our challenge of the week shortly. Lots of great stuff as always to help you wake up this Wednesday morning.

Between stops, between texts, between meetings, there's space for God to speak. 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

I do like Switchfoot. That was Dare You to Move. And before that, we heard REM featuring Kate Pearson with that brilliantly happy song, Shiny Happy People. It's kind of in the name there. It has to be a happy song. I don't know if there are too many songs which are having the word happy in the title whilst also being sad. I think there are a couple. Off the top of my head, I cannot name a single one. But anyway, this is the time of the show where we do our challenge of the week. So basically, this week's challenge, changing the things that you can change. So last week, it was accepting the things you can't change. And yes, this was inspired by the Serenity Prayer. If you're not familiar with it, it's a very famous prayer from a long time ago where... And there's this very deep line in the middle of it where he talks about having, well, I can't remember the words exactly, but basically this week's challenge is inspired by it. Changing the things that you can change is this week's challenge. So there are a lot of things in life we can't do anything about, but there are some things we can do stuff about. So for me, I'm getting to bed quite late. And that's obviously not very good for me when I'm hosting the show, the earliest show on the station. So my attempt at this week's challenge of the week is to get to bed earlier, which I have been doing to some success, actually, getting to bed a little bit earlier, being a bit more organized so that I can more easily go to bed earlier is the key. And that's me having a go at this week's challenge. It might look differently for you. Perhaps the thing that you can change is, I don't know, meal times. It could have nothing to do with schedule. It could be something you've been meaning to fix for a while that makes everyday life a bit of a challenge. It's like, well, I can fix that. And that would be this week's challenge, changing what you can.

0: 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We'll be here for you.
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2: I never forget where I come from. It's good to stay rooted, and I drive past phone boxes where I've been left for dead, and I think about that, and I think I'm still here. And then when I think of the influence that I've got in prisons through the storytelling and through my narrative, only God could do that.
3: We've had some really, really harrowing stories of parents just emailing us a few times now saying that unfortunately their children have passed away, but icing pot was one of the best things that they did, and they've got pictures and memories of their children, and you know, those songs are utterly precious to them.
4: It was Carl's inspiration. You know, as we were writing the script, I could call him up and say, hey, when you were getting interrogated by the Gestapo, you know, how did that work? And he would give these just incredible details about what it was like. This was a first-hand source. He was there. It was just, you know, what an incredible gift to have that as a source to develop this film.
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was Alanis Morissette, All I Really Want, here on Pure 24/7 Radio. You're listening to The Wake Up Call Show with me, Stephen D. It is, as always, my pleasure to help you wake up this Wednesday morning, as I do each and every weekday from 7 till 10. And of course, this show, hosted by the Bible Society, rather sponsored by the Bible Society, is me, Stephen D., hosting it. They're the ones sponsoring it. And it's really cool what they do. They've been around for over 200 years. I think I'd heard the number was 204 years. So they've been around quite a while. And what they do is incredible. Basically, making the Bible accessible. In the early days, that was literally distributing physical copies of the Bible. But in the modern day, they're looking at making the Bible more accessible for those with dyslexia and things like that, which I think they have actually done. And they also help people understand what the Bible even is. If you were picking up a Bible for the first time and had no clue what it was, then they're the sort of people that would help you understand it, help you get an understanding for the historical side of things, some of the history, some of the context for the Bible, stuff like that. And that's what they do, which is really cool. And we've had some great conversations with them, which you can find if you head over to our catch-up section on the website, which is pure247radio.org, pure247radio.org. Head over to the catch-up section and you can watch all those conversations again on our YouTube channel, basically from there. So yeah, that's what we're doing, being sponsored by the Bible Society here on the Wake Up Call Show. Now we've come to what is one of my favorite features of the show. I keep saying one of my favorites because I really do love this particular time in the morning where we play a wake up song. Okay. And it's very straightforward. We play a song specifically chosen to help wake you and I up. So we're going for energy. We're going for something with a bit of extra, you know, stuff to help get you going in the morning, you know, a fast rhythm or something like that. Or especially happy and upbeat, any one of those things. Sometimes or frequently, I like to choose songs with a bit of an edge because I do like my hard rock and all that kind of stuff. So this morning, we're going for exactly that. We've got Metallica with I Disappear. This was from the soundtrack to Mission Impossible 2. It is an absolutely brilliant song that will definitely help wake me up. And I hope it'll do the same for you.

Metallica with I Disappear. That was our wake-up song of the morning. I'm certainly feeling a bit more awake, buzzing for the day ahead, and I hope you are too. Good music, that's the secret to waking up. It's not coffee, it's not exercise or any other number of strange things like cold water plunges that people might do to wake up in the morning. The best thing is good music, like what you just heard from Metallica. I love that. That style of music is what I absolutely love. And that's why I have the pleasure of hosting The Rock Show on a Monday night, which is 7 till 9. As I say, every Monday. It's also repeated on a Saturday evening. So if you missed this week's Rock Show, you can hear it again Saturday evening, which is great. We've got more music coming your way now. All the songs that we play are just, in my opinion, brilliant way of waking up. Good music. It doesn't have to be all energetic and get you buzzing. It can be quite gentle songs as well, but it's all just helping you to wake up and start the day right.

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It's for Monday through to Saturday too. 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

Avril Lavigne with Nobody's Home. That was great. Absolutely love it. And before that, Katy Perry with Firework. Before that, we heard Cher with Believe. And we've got one more song left of this, the first hour of this morning's Wake Up Call show. We're going to end

0: And now the news on Pure 24/7 Radio.
1: From Feature Story News in Hong Kong, I'm Laura Westbrook. Ukrainian President Volodymyr Zelensky has told a press conference on the sidelines of the United Nations General Assembly that he is ready to meet Russian leader Vladimir Putin at any time for talks with the United States to end the war in Ukraine. US President Donald Trump, meanwhile, used his address to the Assembly to threaten to annihilate Iran, while also saying a deal with Tehran remains possible. Mitch McCann reports from New York.
2: I think the difference here is that this threat wasn't a Truth Social post at 4 a.m. It was on the most prestigious diplomatic stage in front of 192 other countries. So I think this threat to annihilate Iran today potentially carries more weight than threats in the past. And this certainly proved an opportunity for diplomacy. Steve Witkoff and Jared Kushner meeting with Iran's foreign minister on the sidelines of the General Assembly today. So on one hand, the war and the conflict seems to have stalled. The US has moved from strikes to sanctions. It's very unclear where things are headed, but at the same time, the UN is still providing diplomacy.
1: President Donald Trump told the United Nations General Assembly he faces a choice between striking a deal with Iran or annihilating the Islamic Republic. The speech came as senior Iranian officials told Reuters that Tehran could reopen the Strait of Hormuz within a week if Washington steps back from military threats and lifts its blockade of Iranian ports. Addressing nearly 130 heads of state in New York, President Trump laid out two options.
3: I have a big decision to make. Will a deal be made with Iran that lets them rebuild and create a far greater country than it ever was before? Maybe one of the greatest in the Middle East or even the world? Or do I annihilate the Islamic Republic and do it quickly, never giving them a chance to kill and destroy people and countries again? Do I drive them into hell with no chance of survival and no hope of future greatness or generations?
1: Wall Street was largely unmoved after President Trump addressed the United Nations General Assembly. Oil prices have been falling amid hopes that Iran may reopen the Strait of Hormuz within a week if the United States eases military pressure. James Goodison reports from New York.
4: Investors don't seem overly concerned by his renewed

0: threats against Iran. Markets, of course, have heard that sort of rhetoric before, even if the UN General Assembly has not. Oil, really a really crucial market in regards to this. It's remained largely the same. Global benchmark of Brent crude futures was down less than 1% at around $100 a barrel. The US crude futures traded at less than 1% lower at around $95 a barrel. After the president's speech, the Nasdaq, though, rose to a fresh all-time intraday high.
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0: So Stephen D here on Pure 24/7 Radio, and I am joined by Simon Allaby. Hello, Simon.
1: Hello, Stephen. Good to be with you.
0: It is, as always. But today is slightly sad because it is the last one for a while.
1: It is. Yes. No. Very, very, very sadly. But I just have a lot of plates spinning at the moment, and part of my I'm currently looking after two different full-time roles where I am down here at Lee Abbey, and then I have other stuff that I'm doing as well at the same time. So it feels like there are a lot of plates spinning, and I'm in danger of smashing some crockery. So sadly, I had to look at the plates that I'm spinning and think, well, which ones could I not spin for a while? So I'm stepping down as a trustee for an organisation that I've been involved with for quite a long time. But that kind of seems like the right thing to do. And then, sadly, I think doing this show, which I love doing, just don't feel I have the capacity to do it justice. So it may not be forever, but certainly for now.
0: That's absolutely fine.
1: It's a plate put down before I break it too badly.
0: Yes. Now, we certainly don't want you to burn out or anything.
1: Yes.
0: All right. So let's jump into today's news then. What do you have for us?
1: Yes. So, well, I've picked out three stories that are, they're sort of all about, you know, lengths of time between things happening and then them coming back into the news. So sometimes there are things that happen in history and everyone remembers where they were when it happened. So when they always say that when JFK, American president, was shot in 1963, everyone remembered where they were when that happened. And 9/11 would be another one. Everyone remembers where they were. But one of the other events was when Princess Diana sadly died in a car crash in 1997. And I can still remember exactly where I was nearly 30 years ago, because it was something that was, you know, it was just so shocking and so sad. And there was a huge outpouring of, you know, national grief at the time. And now it's suddenly all back in the news again, because her brother Earl Spencer has written this, what he's saying is, you know, his story, his side of things, a sort of definitive account of, you know, of her life. But obviously it's opening up old wounds. And, you know, some of the things that he's saying are, you know, whether or not they're true. And I guess this is the thing that, you know, every family, well, most families have this kind of stuff. You know, every family has stuff where, you know, something's been said and someone gets upset. And, but for the, you know, for the royal family, it's all done incredibly publicly and very, you know, very painfully. And you kind of, you know, you wonder, what does it actually, in the end, what does it actually achieve? Does it actually bring any healing or reconciliation? It's sort of almost lain dormant for 30 years, and now suddenly it's all, you know, it's all back out in the open again. And I guess I was listening to a commentator the other day who was saying, you know, one of the reasons, you know, it's still, you know, front page news is because every family has these kind of upsets. So it's something that's it's very relatable to, but fortunately for most of us, we don't air our dirty linen on the front page of the national newspapers.
0: No.
1: Whereas the royal family have to, and it's kind of, what do you say? Because it's, you know, he said, or he said, she said. It's one of those things that is, yeah, just very difficult to pin down. So
0: yeah, it's very difficult, as you say. But it's 30 years ago. At one level, can people even remember what they said?
1: Yeah. That's the thing. You know, I remember I was always absolutely certain that I'd remembered the date that I, you know, as an adult, started to follow Jesus. And for years, I knew exactly what it was, the 26th of January, 1982. And for years, I was convinced that was the fact. And then one day I was, I think I was putting it in a book or something, and I thought I better just double check on the date. And I know it was a Saturday evening, because I was staying with my sister who was at London University and I'd gone up for the weekend. So I knew it was a Saturday evening towards the end of January. And I looked up the day and it had to be the 23rd of January, not the 26th. So I think I have published it in one of my little books and I put the wrong date in, but I could, you know, I would swear blind. And that's the thing with the passage of time, how, you know, how good are our memories? How good are our memories? You know, do we really remember things very well? But
0: I guess it comes.
1: Yeah. So it's a very human story, and it's being lived out incredibly publicly. And it's just hugely, hugely sad because there's still, you know, people who are still hurting, and the legacy of what happened, still rumbles on. And I guess that's something about life, isn't it? You know, how do we find peace? How do we find reconciliation? And, in this segment, we've often talked about, you know, the gospel and the good news of Jesus, and the heart of the good news of Jesus is about, you know, reconciliation, that, you know, people that have been hurt and have hurt each other can find healing and reconciliation. And I guess that's the thing that we would, you know, would long for the royal family, is, you know, for William and Harry to be reconciled, and for, you know, just all these people that, you know, relationships are fractured, to find healing. And the reality is, in Jesus, that's something that we can find, because Jesus heals our fractured relationship with God, and ultimately everything else that flows from that.
0: Yeah, I mean, that's an interesting thought, isn't it? So we're seeing this very public falling out amongst family members, and probably a lot of people can look back at their own families and see similar fallings out. And actually, do you know what? We can all find reconciliation. That can happen. It doesn't often happen. Sometimes it does, which is great to see. But what's needed for that is, I guess, is looking to Jesus. It's only through Jesus that you can have that reconciliation, because he's quite good at reconciling things.
1: He is. Yes. And it's down to forgiveness, because often when people have been hurt, you know, wanting to, you know, to forgive is difficult, because when you forgive someone, it feels like you're letting them get away with what they've, you know, that they've said or done. So from a Christian perspective, to understand that, well, actually, we're, you know, no one gets away with anything. We're all accountable to God at the end of the day. So that makes forgiveness possible, because when we forgive someone, we're not saying, oh, well, it's okay that what they did, they can get away with it. It's saying, well, actually, it's not my responsibility to call them to account.
0: Mm.
1: Actually, that, you know, God will, you know, they'll have to answer to God at the end of the day. So, which kind of takes on to the next story that I picked out of the news, which was, and again, one of these terrible things that happened in the 1990s. The Rwanda genocide in 1994, when in, you know, 100 days, I think over 100,000 people were slaughtered in a dreadful genocide. And there's a guy who's, I won't mention his name, although it is in the news, because he's on trial. He may or may not be guilty. But, you know, he's a doctor. He was working in Rwanda kind of before the genocide, and then afterwards he came to England. But he's been accused of being involved in murdering fellow Rwandans, he's being charged with various crimes. And he may or may not be guilty, but if he is guilty, then he probably thought, well, you know, that was 30, you know, nearly 40 years ago. That's in the past. That's not going to come around. Whatever I did then, that's kind of done and dusted. And I guess a lot of us may think that about things that we've done in the past, is, well, that was a long time ago. That's, you know, that's not going to catch up with me. That's not going to catch up with me. And again, it's just this little reminder that in the end, justice will be done. You know, the Bible says that God is a God of justice. And I think I've said this before on this show, that one of my difficulties with an atheistic worldview is you have to live with injustice, because people will get away with all sorts of crimes and never be held to account. Because if this life is all that there is, if you commit a lot of crimes in this life, and then die before you're ever found or taken to court, you get away with what you've done. And that's the reality of atheism, is people get away with stuff. But again, with our, you know, viewing things from a Christian worldview and a God of justice, no one gets away with anything. So, you know, we get folk like this doctor who's, you know, in the news, but actually for all of us and all the stuff that we've done, we won't get away with any of it.
0: Yeah. I remember hearing a story about someone from World War II, German, who was guilty of war crimes, and they were in their 90s and they were actually tried for those war crimes.
1: Yes.
0: As you say, it catches up with us. We are all guilty of doing things that are wrong. That's why we need that stuff to be wiped out, and only Jesus can do that.
1: So again, it's just a a reminder, because it's so easy, it's so easy to point the finger at other people and think, oh, that's them, Charles and Earl Spencer. It's like, oh, that's their issue, but actually it's probably our issue as well. And point the finger at this doctor, and he's done horrendous, if he has done them, he's done horrendous things, and that's him. But actually, I've done some bad stuff as well. And if he's got to be accountable, then I've got to be accountable as well for the things that I've done. So what am I going to do about that? So,
0: So
1: anyway, I've got a third story, which again, it's about a kind of time, but it's a bit more cheery than the previous two. Because, I mean, generally the news is pretty depressing, because generally it's bad. It's generally the bad stuff that makes the news, because for some reason that's what we're really interested in. But this is a lovely good news story. But again, it's about, time elapsing. And then something happening. And I caught this in the news about a couple. They were moving from Essex to Scotland, and they were in two vehicles, and they had the vehicle at the front was involved in a horrible crash. And the guy driving the car, he walked away, but the car was a write-off. He walked away. But in the crash, their beloved cat, who was in a cat basket, got thrown from the car and escaped from the cat basket. And they tried to find the cat and they couldn't, and they had to carry on, because the guy who was driving was very shaken up. So they had to kind of get to their destination. And then they went back and tried to find this cat, couldn't find them. And then they obviously, did the usual thing of putting it on Facebook groups and all sorts of things. And then 6 years later, this lady had a cat who was trying to get into her house and reported it to a charity, and they did the microchip thing and reunited the cat with their owners, who were obviously, just delighted to be reunited with this beloved cat after 6 years, which is a really lovely story. Because you kind of think, sometimes we, as Brits, we get very attached to our pets. And, to lose a pet is, to have a pet die is usually devastating. But to lose a pet is perhaps even harder, because then there's always the thing of, well, where are they? Are they okay? Is someone looking after them? Mm. And even after 6 years, they were, they were reunited. So lengths of time can kind of have a good ending or a not so good ending, depending on what comes out at the end.
0: It is interesting when you think about, a lot of stuff we read in the news, it can sometimes be surprising how long ago it happened. Like, they're only reporting on it now, and it's been going on for a while. So that story, I guess, it didn't make headlines when it first happened 6 years ago. No one would have made headlines with lost a cat, but 6 years on, suddenly it's a story.
1: Definitely. So, yes, so that's a nice story to kind of end on, is a happy ending, because we've chatted a lot about the news over the weeks, and a lot of it has been very depressing, and we do live in a chaotic world that does seem to be getting more rather than less chaotic, and who knows what's going to happen in the future. But in the midst of it, there are still some some lovely good news stories, and some very lovely people doing very lovely things.
0: And that is a really, really good place to end today's conversation. Thank you so much, Simon Allaby, for bringing the news to us today. Not just today, but for all the previous weeks. It's been an absolute pleasure chatting with you and kind of relating these news items to much deeper subjects of life. Really get our brains thinking about what matters most.
1: Yeah, no, it's been a real pleasure, Stephen. And we will see what happens in the future. But absolutely. Thank you so much for having me on. I've really enjoyed doing it. And all the best for the future of the show.
0: Absolutely. Thank you so much, Simon. It's been a pleasure. Bye for now.
1: Bye for now.
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This is the Wake Up Call Show, sponsored by the Bible Society. And of course, it's me, Stephen D, as always, here to help you wake up and start the day right. At the beginning of this hour, we were joined by Simon Allaby to talk about what's going on in the news. I'm not necessarily looking at the main stories. He was looking at three interesting stories, which all had a similar theme, this concept of time and what can happen in time and stuff like that. It was really interesting, and it was nice to end on a very positive story about someone losing their cat and then 6 years later it's showing up, thinking that it was lost. You know, it's amazing what can happen in a number of years, and that's what we were kind of looking and reflecting on this morning, which is really cool. And as I said, that was the last one for a little while with Simon Allaby, because he's got a lot on his plate, so he isn't able to join us for the foreseeable future. But hopefully he should join us maybe later on, maybe next year or something like that, when he isn't spinning quite so many plates, as he put it. So yeah, absolute pleasure to be joined by Simon Allaby to talk about the news. And hopefully that's given us a fair bit to think about as we go on throughout the day. But let's move on to some music, shall we? Since we've done a fair bit of talking, we're going to play for you a few different songs. We've got Sophie-Alice Baxter, Aqua. This one from our Atlantic Roots as well. It's called Joy in the Journey. It's really powerful.

They're calling it the Quiet Revival, a movement of people quietly rediscovering faith. Not loud, not showy, real people opening God's Word in everyday moments. The Everyday Faith Bible is part of that story, connecting God's Word to everyday life. 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

You know, I love the way that Sophie Ellis-Bextor sounds so very posh when she's singing. Like, her singing voice sounds posh. And it's funny how it's rare that accents can kind of come out in someone singing. It's not very common. I think a lot of people's accents kind of neutralize when they sing. But then you have people like Sophie Ellis-Bextor, and there are a few other artists that may come to mind whose accent just remains there in their singing, which is just really cool. Anyway, we've got a couple more songs left to go of this, the second hour of the Wake Up Call show. We've got a song from Melanie C and also John Mayer. Since we've had a fair bit of talking in this hour, being joined by Simon Allaby at the beginning of it, we're going to let the music do the talking in this, the last half hour of the second hour of the Wake Up Call show, as it were. So John Mayer, Route 66, and then we've also got Melanie C coming your way. In the next hour of the show, we've got my favorite feature, the Wake Up Call sandwich.

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1: From Feature Story News in Hong Kong, I'm Laura Westbrook. Ukrainian President Volodymyr Zelensky has told a press conference on the sidelines of the United Nations General Assembly that he is ready to meet Russian leader Vladimir Putin at any time for talks with the United States to end the war in Ukraine. US President Donald Trump, meanwhile, used his address to the Assembly to threaten to annihilate Iran, while also saying a deal with Tehran remains possible. Mitch McCann reports from New York.
2: I think the difference here is that this threat wasn't a Truth Social post at 4 a.m. It was on the most prestigious diplomatic stage in front of 192 other countries. So I think this threat to annihilate Iran today potentially carries more weight than threats in the past. And this certainly proved an opportunity for diplomacy. Steve Witkoff and Jared Kushner meeting with Iran's foreign minister on the sidelines of the General Assembly today. So on one hand, the war and the conflict seems to have stalled. The US has moved from strikes to sanctions. It's very unclear where things are headed, but at the same time, the UN is still providing diplomacy.
1: President Donald Trump told the United Nations General Assembly he faces a choice between striking a deal with Iran or annihilating the Islamic Republic. The speech came as senior Iranian officials told Reuters that Tehran could reopen the Strait of Hormuz within a week if Washington steps back from military threats and lifts its blockade of Iranian ports. Addressing nearly 130 heads of state in New York, President Trump laid out two options.
3: I have a big decision to make. Will a deal be made with Iran that lets them rebuild and create a far greater country than it ever was before? Maybe one of the greatest in the Middle East or even the world? Or do I annihilate the Islamic Republic and do it quickly, never giving them a chance to kill and destroy people and countries again? Do I drive them into hell with no chance of survival and no hope of future greatness or generations?
1: Wall Street was largely unmoved after President Trump addressed the United Nations General Assembly. Oil prices have been falling amid hopes that Iran may reopen the Strait of Hormuz within a week if the United States eases military pressure. James Goodison reports from New York.
4: Investors don't seem overly concerned by his renewed threats against Iran. Markets, of course, have heard that sort of rhetoric before, even if the UN General Assembly has not. Oil, really a really crucial market in regards to this. It's remained largely the same. Global benchmark of Brent crude futures was down less than 1% at around $100 a barrel. The US crude futures traded at less than 1% lower at around $95 a barrel. After the president's speech, the Nasdaq, though, rose to a fresh all-time intraday high.
1: From bureaus worldwide, this is FSN.
5: Pure

So we have just entered the third and final hour of the Wake Up Call show. We had Plum, Beautifully Broken, bringing us into this hour. And in this hour, we've got my favorite feature, the Wake Up Call sandwich, but I'm going to do it a little bit differently this morning. So normally I play a song which I especially like, and I sandwich it between two other songs from our general mix. This morning, I'm going to play two songs which I especially like, and I'm going to sandwich a song from the general mix in the middle, kind of reverse sandwich. So we've got for you The Cranberries with Zombie, and we have Guns N' Roses with Sweet Child of Mine. And the song sandwiched in the middle is Ronan Keating, Life is a Roller Coaster. So two songs which I especially like, and then sandwiched in the middle, a song from the general mix. So it's a little bit different, like a reverse Wake Up Call sandwich for you. A little bit different. Enjoy.

0: If you're making a cup of tea or a cup of coffee, you might put your milk in first or you might put your milk in last. But whatever you do, make sure you're tuned in to Pure 24/7 Radio.
1: You just heard this morning's Wake Up Call sandwich, and it was a little bit of a reverse Wake Up Call sandwich. So basically, normally I play three songs in a row, and sandwich in the middle is a song which I especially like. That's the usual way of doing it. But this morning I did things differently because why not? I reversed it. So I had two songs which I especially like, and sandwich in the middle was a song from the general mix. So we had, in reverse order, the Cranberries with Zombie, incredible. Before that was Ronan Keating with Life is a Rollercoaster, and before that, Guns N' Roses, Sweet Child of Mine. What a combination of music here on Pure 24/7 Radio. I thoroughly enjoyed that. That was just epic. We've got more great music, of course, coming your way. And before the end of this hour, I will give you a heads up for what to expect throughout the rest of today.

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Kirsty MacColl. It's very unique music, isn't it? That was He's on the Beach, bringing us to the final portion of the Wake Up Call show for today. Now, that means it's time for me to give you a bit of a heads up for what to expect throughout the rest of the day. As far as I know, it's a fairly normal day. So following me, it will be this morning's Pure Brunch hosted by Bob Goody. And then that will be followed by the Late Lunch Show with Nathan Thomas, School's Out with Peter. And then, of course, from 4 till 7, it's the Get Your Home Show. And on a Wednesday, that means it's hosted by Jojo, as per the current system, as Andy B recovers to full health following his stroke on 29th of June. So he's doing Tuesdays and Thursdays. Jojo's doing Monday, Wednesday and Friday. So she's on from 4 till 7 later on today. After that, it is the Energize Show with Peter, who gives us an energetic, caffeine-free boost for the middle of your week. And that's from 7 till 9, followed by Midweek Worship by Dan Rouse. So he'll be on from 9 to 11pm, bringing us worship in the middle of the week. Says what it does on the tin. It's a really good show to be tuning into. There's some great features as well to get involved with. So that is today's schedule. Fairly normal Wednesday, as far as I know, but anything can happen.

Now, this show, the Wake Up Call Show, is sponsored by the Bible Society, and this is really cool. 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You can head over to the catch-up section. Of course, that is basically YouTube. 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But anyway, we have some great videos up there, and you can watch the conversations that we've had with various folk from Bible Society, as well as plenty of other great interviews as well. Some amazing people with pretty incredible stories as well. That's the thing. We love sharing people's stories. And when you chat to someone on the radio and we like a lovely conversational style of radio interview, people have got great stories. And that quickly comes out in pretty much all the interviews that we do. So yeah, head over to the catch-up section on our website and you can catch those conversations again. Yeah, so it's really cool to be working with the Bible Society. I mentioned how they've been around for over 200 years and their mission really is to help people access the Bible. That's what they've been doing from the very start. When they started, though, it was more about distributing like physical copies of the Bible. In the modern day, it's quite a bit easier to get hold of a Bible, but then you might not understand what it means. What even is a Bible? Well, that's where Bible Society comes in. They've got lots of great resources to help you out with that. So you can head over to biblesociety.org.uk and go check them out. 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They are our sponsors of this show, which is really cool. Now we're about to jump into an epic song from LZ7. It's called This Little Light. It came out in, it was like the 2008 or something like that. This particular version came out a little bit later on, but it's really cool. And I'm going to enjoy this. LZ7. Let your light shine on.

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We have basically come to the end of this morning's Wake Up Call show, sponsored by the Bible Society and hosted by myself, Stephen D. It has been a pleasure, as always, to help you wake up this morning with all the brilliant music that we've played. We've also done our Wake Up Call song, which was from Metallica this morning. Certainly helped wake me up. We did our challenge of the week. We've been doing news with Simon Allaby after 8 o'clock. He joined us for the last time for a little while. He was able to bring us some news items and share it with some of the more, you know, deeper subjects of life, compare it to, or, you know, just relate it to the more deeper subjects of life, which is what we've been doing for some weeks now. So that was really cool. And now one more song left to go of this morning's Wake Up Call show. I will be back tomorrow, same time, same place. Up next, it is Wednesday's Pure Brunch. And to take us to the news, here's Mercy Me.

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1: From Feature Story News in Hong Kong, I'm Laura Westbrook. Ukrainian President Volodymyr Zelensky has told a press conference on the sidelines of the United Nations General Assembly that he is ready to meet Russian leader Vladimir Putin at any time for talks with the United States to end the war in Ukraine. US President Donald Trump, meanwhile, used his address to the Assembly to threaten to annihilate Iran, while also saying a deal with Tehran remains possible. Mitch McCann reports from New York.
2: I think the difference here is that this threat wasn't a Truth Social post at 4 a.m. It was on the most prestigious diplomatic stage in front of 192 other countries. So I think this threat to annihilate Iran today potentially carries more weight than threats in the past. And this certainly proved an opportunity for diplomacy. Steve Witkoff and Jared Kushner meeting with Iran's foreign minister on the sidelines of the General Assembly today. So on one hand, the war and the conflict seems to have stalled. The US has moved from strikes to sanctions. It's very unclear where things are headed, but at the same time, the UN is still providing diplomacy.
1: President Donald Trump told the United Nations General Assembly he faces a choice between striking a deal with Iran or annihilating the Islamic Republic. The speech came as senior Iranian officials told Reuters that Tehran could reopen the Strait of Hormuz within a week if Washington steps back from military threats and lifts its blockade of Iranian ports. Addressing nearly 130 heads of state in New York, President Trump laid out two options.
3: I have a big decision to make. Will a deal be made with Iran that lets them rebuild and create a far greater country than it ever was before? Maybe one of the greatest in the Middle East or even the world? Or do I annihilate the Islamic Republic and do it quickly, never giving them a chance to kill and destroy people and countries again? Do I drive them into hell with no chance of survival and no hope of future greatness or generations?
1: Wall Street was largely unmoved after President Trump addressed the United Nations General Assembly. Oil prices have been falling amid hopes that Iran may reopen the Strait of Hormuz within a week if the United States eases military pressure. James Goodison reports from New York.
4: Investors don't seem overly concerned by his renewed threats against Iran. Markets, of course, have heard that sort of rhetoric before, even if the UN General Assembly has not. Oil, really a really crucial market in regards to this. It's remained largely the same. Global benchmark of Brent crude futures was down less than 1% at around $100 a barrel. The US crude futures traded at less than 1% lower at around $95 a barrel. After the president's speech, the Nasdaq, though, rose to a fresh all-time intraday high.
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0: So that is the wonderful Natalie Imbruglia with Smoke. Now, I don't know about you, I'd forgot that she'd written other songs apart from her famous one. Now, what an interesting space that is.
1: So you just go to our web.
0: Sorry, that's me again. I'm still getting used to this radio thing. I'm letting Jojo play away in the background there. My apologies. Well, welcome. Good morning. It is Pure Brunch. I'm Bob Goody. I'm with you through until midday today. For the next 2 hours, we'll have some technical hitches. We've also got some great music. Encouragement for the middle of this week. A ponder and a midweek lift. Then after 11 o'clock today, I'm going to be joined by today's guest, Becky May. Now, Becky is a former teacher, and she's also the founder of The Resources Cupboard, which is now the Children, Youth and Families Department here at Rural Missions, the organisation that I have the privilege of leading. So we're going to be chatting to her about what an ordinary week looks like for her, what's encouraged her, where she sees good news, and the role that faith, hope and purpose play in her life. But that's all coming up in our second hour after 11 o'clock. But first, though, how are we doing today? We've made it to the middle of the week. Perhaps everything's going beautifully and you've arrived on time. Your list is under control. You've remembered everything that you needed. If so, well done. That's not how my midweek is panning out. I popped to the post box earlier to drop a parcel off because someone had ordered some stuff from my work. And I got there, and the scanner wasn't working on those posh new machines. You know those new Royal Mail machines where you scan the code and it opens a little flap and you pop the parcel in and close it up and it's, oh, lovely. Well, it didn't work for me. So I saw the big parcel post box next to it. My parcel fitted in through the hatch. I closed the hatch and thought, I didn't hear it drop. So I opened the hatch and realised I couldn't open the hatch. What? Why can I not open the hatch? Well, my parcel was big enough for the main part, but not to go down the chute. So fortunately for me, it was right next to the post office depot. So I found a wonderful postie who then found someone else to bring out 40 keys, looked like a jailer in a prison, to help me get my parcel back out and back into the space that it needed to be. So my midweek isn't panning out as I would have hoped. Fortunately, it is a mild morning. I was out there in my shorts and t-shirt. We seem to be going under this new little heat wave again, don't we? It was so sweltering hot yesterday. I could not believe we are most of the way through September. Hopefully it's warm where you are and you're having a better start to your day, especially now that you're listening to me here on Pure Brunch. Now, today is the International Day of Sign Language. Now, it's a day that celebrates the identity, culture, languages of deaf people and sign language users around the world. Now, I was at a conference called Awaken over the summer, and I loved it because when the band were playing and the music was happening, I actually sat in front of the BSL interpreter and just loved to watch the flow that they had. And whilst for me, I couldn't hear what they were saying, it is a beautiful language, sign language, and it was such a joy to be able to watch. I'd love to think that I'll learn it one day. I know some basics around Makaton and a little bit of BSL. I wonder who's listening that knows any sign language. Now, it has helped to shape today's theme. It's helped me to think through what do we explore today. And for me, I've decided we're going to explore what everyone deserves to be heard. You know, to be heard is far more about sound. It's about knowing somebody's paid attention, that your experience matters, that your questions are welcome and you have a valid contribution to make. Which made me then go on to what do we do as a ponder? Well, my ponder is who's made you feel seen or heard when you were growing up? You know, that teacher, youth leader, neighbour, a parent, a friend who noticed you were struggling. Whoever listened to you, encouraged you, or helped you believe that your voice mattered. For me, it was my teacher, Lee Hancock, and I'll tell you more about him after we hear the rest of that wonderful ad from Jojo, and a bit of Strut Your Funky Stuff by Frantic.

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1: We certainly are the pure choice, Jojo. Thank you for reminding us. Katie, actually, look at that. Hey, I'm getting there. So that was You Two and The Fly that followed Frantic and Strut Your Funky Stuff. Now we are strutting our funky stuff, thinking around our ponder this week. Who is it that's helped you feel listened to? Like for me, it was Lee Hancock. He was my drama teacher in my upper school when I was there. And I was going through quite a difficult life at that point. Some real horrific stuff happening, and family life was not good. And I did fly off the rails quite a lot, but I always got engaged with the drama. I was in every school play. I was in a proper theatre company. I was part of Carlton Television Network. Like, I loved drama. And it all stemmed out of being with Lee. Now, my actual name is Andrew. Bob was a character I played in a school play, and it stuck with me. It's just phenomenal how much a person can have an impact on your life. And all he ever did was encourage me. He allowed me to have space to be myself, to reflect, to even just come and sit and be and just not be interrupted. So who is it that's helped you feel listened to? Because that is a good ponder, isn't it? Every Wednesday we pause for a few minutes and we think about something which might help us approach the rest of the week a bit differently. That gift of being listened to is a great thing to ponder on. Most of us can tell when somebody's genuinely listening, can't we? They're not looking at their phone. I'm guilty of that. I can say I do multitask, but it would be lovely to, yeah, there are times when I'm sat with my wife and I'm on my phone and she's talking and I am listening, fully engaged, but she's like, put your phone down. I don't know if you are engaged, if that's in your hand. Do you have people like that? Are you a person that holds your phone? You know, those people that are waiting impatiently for a gap so that they can speak. I used to do that quite a lot, and you sort of go, you take that big, sharp intake of breath, and people are like, ah, I can see you're waiting to talk again, aren't you? I suppose it's quite good that I'm now on the radio, because I get to talk, and nobody can interrupt me, unless one of the other presenters jumps on live and takes over. You never know, that could happen. You know, sometimes people give us that sense that for those few minutes, we are not an interruption. And that can be incredibly powerful for us, can't it? We don't always need people to solve the problem. We just need to say it aloud and know it's landed safely. Listening sounds really simple, but it requires a lot of effort. You know, sometimes when people just go, I'm sure somebody didn't mean it like that. Perhaps we need to change some of our wording at times when we respond and like, tell me more. Oh, that must have been really tough. Tell me more. Being heard doesn't mean someone needs to agree with us. It just means that someone's made that genuine effort to understand our point of view. There's also a difference between listening and waiting for our turn, isn't there? We've probably all had those conversations where somebody asks how we are, but their face suggests they're hoping for an answer no longer than 3 seconds. I've had a lot of that in my church life over the years. How are you? I'm okay, thank you. How are you? And then they'll deluge everything that they wanted to tell you. So, as we're pondering, who might need you to listen today? Like my child, when he's going to bed, always seems to have a long story to tell me. And the amount of times I walk out the door and it's like, Daddy, Daddy. Yes, Reuben. Oh, I just wanted to tell you what I've been wondering about today, or this question. And of normally the biggest, deepest questions come out of his mouth after 7 o'clock when it's his bedtime. You know, who might need us to listen? That colleague who's a bit quieter than usual, the friend who just needs some time from you. Or perhaps someone whose voice is often missed because they communicate differently. We don't need the perfect response. We may only need to stop, pay attention and say, caller, I'm listening. I used to love that program. Anyone else watch Frasier? Me and my wife watched the entire set of them, including the new ones, which are terrible. If you've not seen the new series, don't. It's not great. Trigger is in it, and it's bad. If you're listening and you're making Frasier, stop. Anyway, caller, I'm listening. That is today's Ponder of the Week, and I'm going to be working my way back to you after this song and these few ads. Enjoy.

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3: So it is time for our midweek lift, the story of hope to brighten the middle of our week. Now, the Liverpool Football Club Foundation, the Liverpool FC Foundation, has launched an initiative called Beyond the Goalposts. Now, it's been created to support the well-being, confidence and progression of black and marginalised women and girls across football and sport. Now, some girls do face significant barriers which make it harder for them to participate, and they may not see people like themselves represented. They may also lack confidence or experience discrimination or feel that certain opportunities are not intended for them. So Beyond the Goalposts responds with workshops, mentoring, leadership development, education and opportunities to build confidence on and off the pitch. Now, I love the name Beyond the Goalposts because the aim is not simply to help someone to play football. It's to help them to recognise their ability to develop their voice, to see possibilities for their future. Good youth work often does exactly like that. Like, I'm a youth worker of 25 years now. Now, the activity might not be football. It could be craft or music, residentials, conversations over food. But beneath all of the activity, something much deeper is happening. A young person discovering, I can do this. I've got something to contribute. Somebody believes in me. I belong here. Now, what a beautiful thing that is for young people to hear, for all of us to hear. You can do this. You have something to contribute. Somebody believes in you. I believe in you. If you don't hear it from anyone else today, I believe in you today. And you belong here. The best leaders don't simply run successful activities. We notice potential, don't we? We create opportunities and for people to participate rather than just being recipients. A young person might join because they enjoy football, but because perhaps they stay because somebody remembers their name. What a beautiful thing. Perhaps they begin to lead because an adult trusts them with responsibility. Perhaps they attempt something new because the group's become a safe place to fail. None of us becomes the person we are entirely on our own. We all need people who see something within us and help us to bring it out. So what are we bringing out today? That is today's Midweek Lift.

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1: So I mentioned in my boy Ruben just before those wonderful tracks we had just then. Kylie Minogue, I'm So High. Again, who knew she'd written a song called that? And we had Delta Goodrum with Longer. Now, it did get me thinking, as I mentioned Ruben, and we're talking about children and young people and the Beyond the Goalposts. I think we should acknowledge that listening to children can both be deeply insightful and slightly dangerous. You know, children ask those questions that adults have learned not to ask, haven't they? Like, what are they doing? Why are they like that? They notice the things we hope they miss, and they're often willing to offer completely honest feedback. You know, an adult might politely say, well, that was an interesting meal. And I know that Ruben would quite happily say, I don't like this. Why does it look wet? What is it, Daddy? What is this thing? Why is it such a weird colour? We don't ask those questions as adults, do we? You know, they ask unexpectedly profound questions. I mentioned Ruben, and just as I closed the door on his bedtime, and like, night-night, sweetest of dreams, he can come out with, like, why do people die, Daddy? Where did the world come from? Why do adults say one thing and do something different? Does God listen to everybody all at once? And you know, you then start to construct this careful response, and all of a sudden they just jump back out with, will there be dinosaurs in heaven? You know, one of the greatest mistakes adults make is assuming children can't think deeply, because they don't always use the same adult language. We're looking at that today, aren't we? What does language mean? How do we use our words? And obviously being International Day of Sign Language. Now, children may not use words like injustice or identity or belonging, but they know what it feels like when something is unfair, don't they? I had to take 10p off his pocket money the other day for something he did. And he knew it seemed unfair. Like, he got to grips with it. He understood it in the end. But he didn't call me a capitalist pig or anything like that. He's not got that language. But he said, that's not fair, Daddy. But he understood. Children know when they're being excluded from something, don't they? Like, why can't I be downstairs for your meeting? Like, why do I have to go to bed and you get to have snacks and drinks with your friends? They know when an adult's genuinely interested and when somebody's only pretending to listen. And sometimes their simple question reveals that our complicated answer was avoiding the point. I've done that on many an occasion. So today, perhaps we can resist the urge to hurry children towards our answers. But ask what they think. They are just as valid. They have a contribution. They have a part to play. So today, let's listen to the question beneath the question and be willing occasionally to say, I don't quite know. What do you think?

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1: So we're almost at the end of our first hour, but there is still plenty more to come today. After the news at 11, I'm going to be joined by Becky May for Faith in the Everyday. Becky is a former teacher and founder of the Resources Cupboard, which she founded in 2014 with a vision to provide practical resources and training to help churches engage in their work with children, young people and families. Now that ministry has become part of Rural Missions. Today, however, our conversation will not simply be about her job. It's the opportunity to meet the person behind the role. We'll hear what an ordinary week looks like, what's encouraged her, where she's seen good news, and what keeps her going when life becomes difficult. Before the news today, though, our ponder, our question, our thought has been, who made you feel seen or heard when you were growing up? For me, it was Lee Hancock, my drama teacher, who supported, encouraged, and nurtured me. Perhaps that person will never know the difference they made. I had the privilege to go back into that school once I turned my life around and to be able to tell him of the difference that he'd made. I wonder if you could tell the person today, because maybe they're still around. Perhaps today is a good day to go and tell them the difference that they have made. So I'm Bob Goody. This is Pure Brunch on Pure 24/7. Becky May will be joining me for Faith in the Everyday after the news. But for now, let's hold back the years with Simply Red.

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1: From Feature Story News in Hong Kong, I'm Laura Westbrook. Ukrainian President Volodymyr Zelensky has told a press conference on the sidelines of the United Nations General Assembly that he is ready to meet Russian leader Vladimir Putin at any time for talks with the United States to end the war in Ukraine. US President Donald Trump, meanwhile, used his address to the Assembly to threaten to annihilate Iran, while also saying a deal with Tehran remains possible. Mitch McCann reports from New York.
2: I think the difference here is that this threat wasn't a Truth Social post at 4 a.m. It was on the most prestigious diplomatic stage in front of 192 other countries. So I think this threat to annihilate Iran today potentially carries more weight than threats in the past. And this certainly proved an opportunity for diplomacy. Steve Witkoff and Jared Kushner meeting with Iran's foreign minister on the sidelines of the General Assembly today. So on one hand, the war and the conflict seems to have stalled. The US has moved from strikes to sanctions. It's very unclear where things are headed, but at the same time, the UN is still providing diplomacy.
1: President Donald Trump told the United Nations General Assembly he faces a choice between striking a deal with Iran or annihilating the Islamic Republic. The speech came as senior Iranian officials told Reuters that Tehran could reopen the Strait of Hormuz within a week if Washington steps back from military threats and lifts its blockade of Iranian ports. Addressing nearly 130 heads of state in New York, President Trump laid out two options.
3: I have a big decision to make. Will a deal be made with Iran that lets them rebuild and create a far greater country than it ever was before? Maybe one of the greatest in the Middle East or even the world? Or do I annihilate the Islamic Republic and do it quickly, never giving them a chance to kill and destroy people and countries again? Do I drive them into hell with no chance of survival and no hope of future greatness or generations?
1: Wall Street was largely unmoved after President Trump addressed the United Nations General Assembly. Oil prices have been falling amid hopes that Iran may reopen the Strait of Hormuz within a week if the United States eases military pressure. James Goodison reports from New York.
4: Investors don't seem overly concerned by his renewed threats against Iran. Markets, of course, have heard that sort of rhetoric before, even if the UN General Assembly has not. Oil, really a pretty crucial market in regards to this. It's remained largely the same. Global benchmark of Brent crude futures was down less than 1% at around $100 a barrel. The US crude futures traded at less than 1% lower at around $95 a barrel. After the president's speech, the Nasdaq, though, rose to a fresh all-time intraday high.
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0: So that was Baby Can I Hold You by Boyzone. I'm Bob Goody. This is Pure Brunch, and this is our Faith in the Everyday segment. And good morning, Becky May.
1: Good morning, Bob. Hi.
0: How are you doing?
1: I'm good, thank you. It's a lovely sunny day. It's all good.
0: That's good. That's good. Well, welcome to Faith in the Everyday. Thank you so much for joining us. Why don't you tell us a little bit about yourself this morning?
1: Okay, I'm Becky. I'm married to Adam. We've got two children. They keep growing. There's a problem there. They don't stay still. I have two roles. I work with your good self, Bob, at Rural Missions as Children, Youth and Family Mission Lead. And I'm also Children and Families Tutor at Ridley Hall, which is a theological college in Cambridge.
0: And what does that entail, Becky? What does that look like?
1: No 2 weeks are ever the same. That's the first thing. I've just come out of a block teaching week at college. So we have our lay ministry students in for the week. They're doing a degree course in theology. So I've been teaching them this week and doing all sorts of wonderful things. And then other weeks can involve me visiting churches, supporting them to think more missionally around children and young people. It can be working with other ministries across the UK to see how we can better serve the church and the reality of what it is to work with children and young people today. So it's a whole load of fun and always very different.
0: So what two roles plus family life, or what does an ordinary week look like for you, Becky? Is there such a thing?
1: No, there isn't. Is the straightforward answer. What a typical week should look like is a couple of days for each role, and then every evening I just do mum's taxi service, ferrying my children to their various activities. But what we actually have to do is sit down as a family and look at a month ahead and say, right, where have I got to be when? Which nights am I away overnight? Which nights is dad away overnight? Who's got the children? All that kind of crazy chaotic stuff. We live right next door to the church we're a part of, so that makes life a little bit easier in some senses. That's the bit that's like, oh, easy, we can just pop next door to church. Everything else is a lot.
0: And your jobs are not actually near you either. Like, your Rural Missions one is a national remit.
1: Yeah.
0: Ridley Hall's not actually on your doorstep either.
1: No.
0: Complex.
1: It's an hour drive. Yeah, it is an hour drive when I go to college. I am blessed that I have days like today when I can work from home. That makes life a little bit simpler. I've got a new kitten who has clearly missed me when I've not been here last week, which is why I'm hiding in the office today, because he's a bit intense. There's a lot of travel involved. Thankfully, I enjoy driving, particularly on my own. It gives me some time to process stuff and think stuff through and pray and all of that stuff. There's a rich tapestry that makes up the normalness.
0: Yeah. And I can attest to the fact that Becky has been on meetings with me and the cat has suddenly jumped on her head. So you've done well putting her away whilst we're live on the radio. So thank you for that. Well, we'll get into some questions in a few minutes. But for now, I thought this was probably apt given the length of your weeks. The Long Day Is Over by Norah Jones.

0: Faith in the Everyday. Real people, honest stories. Conversations about life, hope, and what keeps us going. This is Faith in the Everyday with Bob Goody on Pure 24/7 Radio. So that was then Sheila by Spacer. This is Faith in the Everyday. Becky, you were telling us about you don't have an ordinary week, but you must have some encouragement though. So tell us something that's encouraged you recently.
1: Oh, definitely. I was so encouraged last week when our new students came to college and they're just so excited. Nervous, obviously, doing anything new makes you feel nervous, but they just want to share Jesus with children and young people, and they want to learn how to do that better. And that's so exciting. I sat with a group of women, all different ages, all different backgrounds, different stories, and they just had this real heart and this sense that God had ordered their steps, that God had taken them on a journey to bring to this this point. So that was a really encouraging evening.
0: So does sound encouraging for you. Any other encouragements that you've seen recently?
1: Oh yeah, we started our youth group back last week and children came, which is always encouraging, and they were excited to be there, so that was another great encouragement. Yeah. Sunday I was with another church talking about how do we teach children about Jesus, and just that willingness for people to do this and the children's openness at the same time, that's the thing that keeps me going. I think it's, yeah, really good news.
0: Yeah, and obviously this morning we had a team meeting at 9 o'clock.
1: Oh, our meeting was so encouraging, Bob.
0: That's good. Although the encouragement was that overnight we both received an email to say that a diocese that we work with have recognised the work that we're doing supporting a deanery and have gone, here's some money in support of that for the next 3 years. So
1: that's massive. We've been praying about that over the summer and waiting and wondering if the bid was even going to get in time and all of those things. Just really, really good news. Again, that sense that God had ordered that process, and we can carry on doing that great work.
0: Yeah. And that wasn't a piece of work that Rural Missions started. That's something, and I mentioned in our first hour that you are the founder of the Resources Cupboard. And this is a piece of work that you started and pioneered, and what an encouragement it must be that people in other positions are going, that's working really well. We need to honour, support and encourage that.
1: Yeah, that piece of work has always encouraged me, because when we first launched the Resources Cupboard, we'd barely even gone public. So we launched in the June, and within a month, a man got in touch with me and said, oh, I've heard about you on a call with the bishop. Now, I didn't know how the bishop had heard about us. We were brand new. Could we have a coffee? And this is all stemmed back from that coffee. And just that exercise in listening to what was the heart that these churches had. What did they see their vision be in? And how could we support them to develop that? So, yeah, that particular project will always have a very, very special place in my heart for that reason.
0: Yeah. So where have you seen good news then in everyday life? Because that's what we want to talk about, what every day looks like. It's not every day you get a grant application and passed and all those kind of things. So what's good news looking like for you?
1: Oh, people are good news. I think that thing that we carry the image of God, to me, has really come home in some of the great things that people have done for each other. Really simple things. For me as a parent, other people noticing my kids reaching out and doing something to either encourage them or support them. So my son came home yesterday and said, oh, he's year nine. The music teachers asked me to play in the band for the Christmas concert with the year 11 band, which that was just a lovely encouragement that somebody had noticed something in him. In my work, I see that good news. Every time I meet with people, I'll hear a really surprising story of the work that they're doing. The new group that they've started, or, you know, the family that have just started coming to church. I always think maybe I shouldn't be surprised by this, but I am. And I think that's okay. I think I'm encouraged by it. Those good news stories of the family who just comes through the door at church. we had it here at our message church a couple of weeks ago. Somebody came along. I said, oh, how did you know about us? Oh, well, they told me. Well, they were another mum who'd only been coming a few weeks. And so that invitation thing spreading, that's encouraging. That's good news.
0: Yeah. And I don't know whether you listened to our first hour, but we always have a bit of a ponder and a thought for the week. And this week has been, who has made you feel seen or heard when you were growing up? So whether you were listening or not, it seems your answer to good news,
1: that's timely, isn't it?
0: Is, yeah, exactly right. Someone spots, yeah, your son and, yeah, encourages, and
1: yeah,
0: like, it's those spaces that allow us to thrive, isn't it?
1: It really is. And I think for me as a parent, you obviously, you want the best for your children. You want to notice things in them yourself, but there's real power in other people doing that. Yeah. It kind of validates it, because at the end of the day, I am just mum. And of course I'm going to say you're brilliant, because that's my job to say that. But actually other people spotting that and encouraging them, that's what you want. You want to be part of a community where your children are noticed and valued. And we can all look back to those moments in our own lives where we either had those encouragement moments, or perhaps our childhood wasn't that experience. Perhaps it was more difficult. Mm. And so it's even more powerful when we see that, I think, in our own children.
0: Yeah. So it all seems to be playing right this morning. It seems like I'd prepped the first hour correctly. Great. Children, great, young, well, people, done, matter.
1: Absolutely.
0: So thank you, Becky. We'll come back to some more questions, but we have time for one song. And it just so happens it's called One Song by Matthew West.
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4: So you are right, we are like a little shot of espresso, and I am joined still by Becky May, who's bringing us some caffeinated goodness. Just been talking, we're both drinking Pepsi Max. There are other drinks available, but I've got the raspberry ripple flavour. Such a beautiful drink.
5: It is.
4: And Becky was a little bit jealous that I'd got the pink can and not the standard. Sorry, Becky. I'll send you some in the post.
5: Marvellous. Love that.
4: it does lead us on. What keeps you going, Becky, when life is difficult and you don't have your pink can of raspberry ripple?
5: I'm certainly fueled by caffeine. That's true. Yeah, prayer. Absolutely prayer. I'm always a little bit frustrated with myself that I pray so much more when life's rubbish, but that's the reality. I do. Having other people around that pray for me as well is really encouraging, and I think in lockdown I learned some new habits around that. Actually having some prayer partners that you can intentionally be praying for each other is really good. On a practical note, I remind myself of my mother's advice, which was, how do you eat an elephant?
4: You what?
5: How do you eat an elephant?
4: I don't know. I'd probably barbecue it, put it in smaller chunks.
5: There you go. There's the answer. One mouthful at a time.
4: Yeah.
5: So when life feels too much, actually just do the thing right in front of you, not the whole, you know, you haven't got to worry about all of it. It's what does today look like? What does this next hour look like? What is my very next action? Just do the next thing. So that's my practical thought, but also a whole load of prayer around that. And prayer isn't just I pray and God will fix it all magically for me. It is knowing that God's with you in some of that often is the most important part of it.
4: So practically, like, how do you stay focused on the bit before you and not get too distracted? I'm not asking as your employer in this one, Becky.
5: Well, this might be a loaded question, right? I have lists and lists of lists and numerous lists, because I think modern life is always spinning umpteen different plates at once. And so actually knowing, sometimes it's helpful to know actually how big is the elephant? What's all the different things I've got to do? But actually, of this big piece of paper, what's important and what's urgent? Those two questions, which are age old. So something might be really urgently demanding my attention, but actually it's really unimportant. So I'm going to let it go. It doesn't matter. So there might be something really important, but it can wait, and that's okay. And making some choices around what is right now important. And needs to be addressed right now. Apologies, I think there's a vehicle reversing with some quite high-pitched noises.
4: Yeah, you can always tell when it is, though. Like, at least it's not got the, this vehicle is reversing.
5: Yeah.
4: I feel like sometimes we need that in our life as well, don't we? Like, boo-doo, warning, that like things aren't going the direction you intended. And so now it's good to take stock. So you alluded to it a little bit, like prayer means a lot for you. So what role does faith, hope, purpose play in your life? How does that work out?
5: My faith is fundamentally who I am. It's, you know, I have a living faith in Jesus. So right now, at this stage of my life, I have two roles that are professional Christian jobs, if you like, for want of a better phrase. And that hasn't always been my experience. I've worked in other roles. In other environments, I was a primary school teacher for 8 years, and I would have still been doing that if I hadn't had my children. Just to say, I loved teaching. I love being a parent, but my faith is core to everything that I am. It's not the uniform I put on when I go to work. So it's all about my relationship with God. It's waking up in the morning and having that conversation with God before my day even begins. It's reading my Bible, not just because I need to know which story I'm telling the children, but because it's important for me to get into God's word. Actually, being a Christian in a Christian environment can actually make it a little bit harder sometimes to do the God stuff yourself, because you can get in the habit of, well, this is my work, and so on my day off, I'm not going to do that stuff. But my relationship with God is beyond all of that. It's fundamental to who I am. So it means when I'm gardening, because that's one of the things I like to do to chill out a bit, I can be talking to God in the garden, or I can just let my mind wander to what God wants to tell me. I can just enjoy the world that he's made without thinking, okay, and how do I do this thing that you've given me to do right now? Mm. Does that make sense?
4: Yeah. So what, obviously your role, you're focused on children, youth and families, and this isn't one of our usual questions, but why do you think it's so important that we engage and help children, young people and families?
5: Yeah, I've been challenged on this recently, because there's a perception, I think, that what we're doing in giving attention to children, young people and families is borrowing something from the world. So there's this expression about the centre parts effect. So the centre parts effect is, if you look after the children while they're on holiday, the parents are happy, the families are happy, everyone has a good time. And there's this fear that what we're doing in the church is we're prioritising children at the expense of everybody else, because we want them to have a really good time. That's not what it is for me at all. I think we should be telling the good news of Jesus with everybody. My particular call is for children and young people and families. So the thing that God's given me to do is to share Jesus with children, young people and families, and to equip other people to do that. I think we're really good at the idea of rescuing people. We want to be on a rescue mission. So let's rescue people when their lives are broken and fall apart. Well, wouldn't it be better if we actually came back upstream and engaged with children and young families at their very early stages? And so that, to me, is why they should be a priority for us, not in spite of other people, not at the detriment of other people, but actually all people need to know this good news.
4: That's great. Well, thank you, Becky. Like, we've got two more questions to come, but
5: great.
4: Let's take a little bit of a break and we'll have a listen to This Is Living by Hillsong Young and Free featuring Lecrae.

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2: So I'm just with you for the next few minutes. We are coming towards the end of our faith in the everyday, and I'll be passing over the baton, but I am still joined by Becky May. Now, Becky, why don't you tell us a lesson that life has taught you?
3: Oh, that's a good question, isn't it? So many lessons. I think the older I get, you can get your tiny violins out. I think I'm realizing the importance of taking the opportunities that you get. I think there's an expression which I hate and my dad loves, which is life is what happens when you're busy making other plans. My dad says he loves that expression. I really don't like it because it frustrates me that you start out and you've got all these big plans and then you realize that life is different from your plans. You might not end up living where you expected to live, having the family you expected to have. All of those things might be different, but there are opportunities every day that you are given if you take them. So my role at Ridley, for example, somebody gave me the job to look at, and I said, well, that's great, can we have a chat about how I could get ready for a job like that in like a decade or something? I didn't see myself as being ready for that. And she's like, just go and have a chat with them. And if I hadn't been pushed into that, I'd never have gone for it. Similar thing, Bob, for the conversation we had about merging into rural missions, actually, was, I don't think that's the thing. And actually unpacking why it was the thing, it's been a brilliant opportunity to take the ministry that I thought God had given me into a wider field. But the same is true for my family. You know, if we didn't take the opportunity to go on the family day to a particular thing, then we'd all miss out on that. If we didn't take the opportunity to invite someone around for dinner, we'd have missed that conversation. All those little things. So yeah, my big life lesson is take the opportunities when they come, because it might not be part of the plan that you imagined, but it might take you in a really exciting direction.
2: Yeah. Wow. Yeah, and you've got a few roller coasters joining you in the not too distant future. Haven't you got some big weird, like, not American adventure, but isn't there a theme park opening near you?
3: Yes, we're about to have Universal Studios.
2: That's the one.
3: Literally just down the road. So I cannot wait for being able to organize big youth adventures there, although that all does also make me slightly anxious.
2: What, because £100 a ticket, I don't think it'll be cheap.
3: Well, we're kind of hoping that we'll be inside the, you know, if you live this close, you get cheap tickets. Yeah. But also, I don't want to be so close that it's going to affect my daily commute. So it's all those kind of issues.
2: Yeah. Great. Well, we have one more question to go, Becky, but we are a radio station. It's good to have some music. So we're going to have one more song, then we're going to come back for your final reflection and to wrap us up in our faith in the everyday. So we're going to head out for a little bit of James, Out to Get You.

0: So that was Out to Get You by James. We are here for our final question for Becky, who's been joining us on our Faith in the Everyday. Now, Becky, we have listeners across the globe. What would you say to somebody who's listening today, or even listening on catch up, because you can catch up by searching Rural Missions Podcast on your usual podcast provider for these interviews. What would you say to someone who's listening who needs encouragement today?
1: Oh, great. So I was thinking about this, and my first thoughts were, you know, if somebody's feeling low, needing encouragement, what am I going to say to them? Well, you know, maybe go outside, enjoy the sunshine, have your favorite drink, whether it's a pink Pepsi Max or a frothy coffee, get in touch with a friend, go for a walk, all of those things that cheer us up and are good things to do. But fundamentally, I think there's something more important that encourages each and every one of us, which is, in a world that feels a little bit uncertain right now, and we can turn on the news and see all kinds of things that might overwhelm us. We've talked already about being overwhelmed by the elephant, and in a world where maybe we feel anxious about our own circumstance, or maybe we're feeling low, maybe there's something going on, I just want to remind you that you are a child of the King, that God has created you in his image. You're not here by chance, that he has got a plan for you. That whatever you're going through right now, it's not, you know, God, I don't believe in a God who does bad stuff to people to make us look to him. That's not what I think at all. I do believe the words that Joseph said when he was, cast out by his brothers. And he said, you meant this for harm, but the Lord has used it for good. So whatever we're going through, God will bring us back to the place that he wants us to bring us. We may well learn things through this process that we're in, but remember, you're a child of the King, that you are made by him, you are loved by him, and you are known by him. He even knows how many hairs there are on your head. And to me, that is a far greater encouragement and thing to hold on to.
0: Great. Well, thank you, Becky. Let's receive that as it's intended. Know that you're loved, that you're seen. And that's been our whole thought throughout this whole day, hasn't it? Who was it that saw you, encouraged you when you were younger? Don't forget, if you want to get in touch with that person, let's tell them the difference, the impact that they made, because it goes a huge way. Thank you, Becky, for joining us. If you want to know more about the work that Becky gets up to, you can head to ruralmissions.org.uk or Ridley Hall something or something. I'm sure there's a web address.
1: There's no bias there, was there?
0: Yeah, search Ridley Hall. Thank you, Becky. Thank you all for listening, for joining in. Stay tuned next for Nathan, and we'll see you next week.

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1: From the Pure 24/7 News Hub, this is Nathan Thomas reporting. Multiple countries sign Arctic Security Pact. 15 convicted over 2019 Easter Sunday bombings. Britain to provide defensive refueling for Saudi jets. 11 killed in South Africa house shooting. And royals join Tom Cruise at London premiere of Digger. Multiple countries sign Arctic Security Pact. The United States, Denmark and Greenland signed a trilateral security agreement in New York on Tuesday during the United Nations General Assembly. The pact amends the 1951 Defense Treaty and permits the US to expand operations at Patufik Space Base in Greenland while opening new defense areas. US aircraft and vessels receive broader flyover, landing and undersea access. President Donald Trump called the deal a durable Arctic arrangement after months of tension. 15 convicted over 2019 Easter Sunday bombings. A Sri Lankan High Court convicted 15 men on Tuesday of conspiracy and related charges over the 2019 Easter Sunday bombings. The coordinated attacks on three churches and three hotels killed more than 260 people, including foreign visitors. Prosecutors said the defendants supported an Islamic State-inspired local cell whose suicide bombers died in the explosions. Nine other accused men were acquitted after judges found the evidence insufficient. Britain to provide defensive refueling for Saudi jets. Prime Minister Andy Burnham confirmed that Britain will provide limited air-to-air refueling for Saudi Arabian fighter jets. An RAF Voyager based in Cyprus will support defensive sorties against missiles and drones fired by Yemen's Houthi movement. Officials stressed the mission is confined to a matter of weeks and will be reviewed. They said the request followed recent strikes on Saudi territory and was intended to protect shipping lanes and energy supplies rather than support offensive action inside Yemen. 11 killed in South Africa house shooting. Police in South Africa said three gunmen opened fire on a house gathering south of Durban on Tuesday night. 11 people were killed, including a woman believed to be pregnant. Three others were wounded. 10 victims died at the scene and one later in hospital. Officers said some of those present were known to investigators and that a feud between rival groups could not be ruled out. A manhunt continued with no arrests announced. And in other news, royals join Tom Cruise at London premiere of Digger. Prince William and Princess Catherine, the Prince and Princess of Wales, attended the royal premiere of Tom Cruise's latest film, Digger, in Leicester Square on Tuesday evening. The couple appeared with the actor at the charity event, drawing crowds in central London. The film is said to be a satirical black comedy which follows oil tycoon Digger Rockwell's attempts to resolve a global ecological disaster of his own making. This was the news brought to you by Pure247NewsHub.com.
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1: Yes, indeed. Hello and welcome. It's time once again for the Late Lunch Show. It's Wednesday, the 23rd of September. So good to be back. I'm Nathan Thomas, and we're going to jump into the show today with a song from Need to Breathe. They closed yesterday's show with the song Money and Fame, and we're starting today with Mercy Shaw.

0: Loving a bit of alternative angsty rock from Echo Belly in the Year and Need to Breathe, Mercy Shaw to begin the late lunch today. Good to be back with you. I hope you're enjoying your week so far. It's Wednesday. And as always, thank you to Bob Goody for our Pure Brunch today. A really always uplifting, encouraging show to enjoy and listen to. Thank you to Bob. And thank you also to Stephen for the wake up call. It's now my turn to keep you company and I'm here with you till 3 p.m. just to give you a rundown of the stuff to look forward to on the show. We have, well, of course, we have an amazing selection of music. We have our learning curve coming up after 5:30. We've got the Millennium Moment, comparing music of a similar style or genre from before and after the turn of the millennium. And of course, the mini decade disco. We'll have a look at what people are celebrating as well. That'll be later on in the show. We'll find out, you know, what people perhaps raising awareness for today or what people are just being thankful for. National Days, we'll cover all those later on as well. But yeah, planning to come. And if nothing else, this is going to be some awesome tunes. And next up, we've got a song from Lauren Daigle for you featuring John Batista. It's called St. Ferdinand. It's a really interesting sound from her album, self-titled album from a few years back. But that's not all. I mean, there's some Anastasia a little bit later on. We've got some Toby Mac. We've got some, what have we got here? We've got some Blur. We've got Fleetwood Mac. Honestly, the list goes on and on and on. But it's so good to be with you. Coming up next, Lauren Daigle.
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How are you doing this Wednesday? It's the Late Lunch with me, Nathan Thomas. And at this point in the week, most of us are going to be feeling one of two things. Well, I'd either be thinking, I think I've drained about half of my energy levels for the week. I think I'm good. I've paced myself well. Or perhaps you're thinking, yeah, it all went on Monday. In which case, join the club. It's been a very tiring week, but all we can do is just keep on keeping on. And what better way to help us do that than with awesome tunes, you know? I mean, music has a way of just really lifting us up, a way of changing our perspective or changing our emotional state, you know? I mean, depending on the kind of music that you listen to, it can make such a massive difference to the way you're thinking and feeling. Obviously, that's why we always say, got to be careful about what you're listening to, because you want it to influence you for the better. And of course, hopefully that is the way for everything on Pure 247 Radio, because it's all been carefully checked to make sure it is pure. This one, not excluded, it's Star Sailor now with a song from early noughties. Post Britpop band they were, Star Sailor, formed in 2001. This is one of their very earliest, actually, and it's called Fever. It's kind of an interesting sound post Britpop. There's a few bands that kind of brought that into their music, and you know, I quite like it.

The amazing voice of Anastasia. Very distinctive voice. In fact, I always think find it fascinating, though, that she actually began as a dancer, not a singer. But there you have it, Black Roses. And did you know that's actually a thing? You know, they can make all kinds of bizarre coloured flowers nowadays. I mean, black is one of those colours. I'm not sure how it was discovered or who decided that they wanted to do that, but you can actually get black roses. You can get all kinds of bizarre colours for your flowers, but I'm not sure why you would want to. Anyway, it's cool that we can, I guess. And there you have it. Black Roses by Anastasia. Toby Mac coming your way next before we head into some announcements. And in about 5 or 10 minutes' time, we'll get on to the learning curve for the day as well.

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4: 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It's everyone's cup of tea, even if it's a caramel latte.

you know, I quite enjoy some R&B now and then. That was Eternal, bringing us some 90s rhythm and blues, If You Need Me Tonight. It's the Late Lunch on Wednesday, and we are now moving on to the learning curve for the day. My learning curve is once again related to learning to drive, because I mentioned just the other day, actually, how my driving had become, well, it's not to say that it had gotten terrible. It's just that my attitude on the road had not been brilliant, and I sort of, you know, had to deal with that and do a little bit better. Just being driving more humbly was my learning curve just from the other day. Today, it's kind of still connected to that in a way, because I realized that the behavior of other drivers affected me a lot more than I thought it did. And honestly, I sort of thought that I would drive, you know, safely and confidently and sensibly, regardless of what other people were doing. But I realized actually that some of my driving methods had been influenced by others, perhaps by the apparent rushing of other drivers, perhaps the aggression, perhaps the carelessness of other drivers caused me to drive differently. And while that's, yeah, you've got to adapt to your surroundings. You can't just drive through and think, well, they should be driving this way, therefore I shall drive this way. It's not like that. But I mean, you know, that to a certain degree, when other people drive a particular way that's not great, if they're being a particularly impatient, that can kind of make you feel like you have to drive differently. But as I've been reminded many times, you can't let the impatience of others affect the way you're driving. You need to make sure that you are constantly in control and responsible and know what you're doing. The other aspect of that is actually when other people are driving perhaps a bit too fast over the speed limit. I've caught myself once or twice keeping up with traffic, as it were, and suddenly realizing that everyone else in front of me is actually going too fast. So all of a sudden I'm having to pull back because I realize I'm actually going too fast, or I'm going to be going too fast if I keep up with them. So, you know, you've got to be really careful that you don't allow other people's actions to influence you. And I think that's a great lesson for all of life, because otherwise we become like, as my mum might say, we become like lemmings. We're just following along. Literally, whoever's in front of us, we can all end up doing that in different ways. We become like, well, like sheep, perhaps. You know, we can just do things because, well, everyone else is doing it, so why not? Why shouldn't I? But we've got to make sure we know why we're doing it. We've got to make sure we know what's the reason for this. You know, make sure that we are not just following blindly, and make sure that we are aware of what we're doing, which is obviously a great lesson for all of life, but particularly when driving, because if you just follow along what everyone else is doing, say they dive into a gap that they shouldn't, and you think, well, I'll just follow them because it seems fine. Make sure you know it's safe to dive into that gap. Make sure you know it's safe to take that opening or to make that maneuver. You know, you've got to be cautious and make sure you're not following other people. And that's a lesson I've had to learn over the last few weeks and will continue to. And hopefully we'll try to apply better to life in general.

A wonderful rendition of ABBA's Dancing Queen by Christine Baranski, Julie Walters and Meryl Streep for Mamma Mia, of course, back in 2006. A movie based basically on the ABBA, and with an ABBA soundtrack. I mean, the story was just built around it. In Venice, they have a lot of music and kind of lends itself to that. Although I've often wondered, could they not do that with another artist? I mean, U2, for example, or Bon Jovi. Imagine a musical based on their music. I mean, you could tell, I mean, there's plenty of artists who have a lot of music, all of which could tell an interesting story and be pieced together in much the same way. I don't know if anyone's ever done that, but honestly, it would be so cool. And you could do it with so many different artists. Honestly, it would be awesome. Bon Jovi, imagine that, a musical based on Bon Jovi. That would be one I think a lot of people would be lining up to watch, even those who don't particularly like musicals.

And there you have another artist, which honestly, you could make a musical from their music because they've released so much over the years and it's very distinct. REM with Texarkana. One final song now to take us up to the news. It's Alpha Beat with this very fun song, Fascination. Coming up after the 1 o'clock news, we've got our Millennium Moment to look forward to. It's going to be indie rock from a few, well, fairly similar artists, really. Around the Britpop and post-Britpop era, we've got some great artists lined up for you coming up very shortly. But right now, Alpha Beat.

0: The pact amends the 1951 Defence Treaty and permits the US to expand operations at Pituffik Space Base in Greenland, while opening new defence areas. US aircraft and vessels receive broader flyover, landing and undersea access. President Donald Trump called the deal a durable Arctic arrangement after months of tension. 15 convicted over 2019 Easter Sunday bombings. A Sri Lankan High Court convicted 15 men on Tuesday of conspiracy and related charges over the 2019 Easter Sunday bombings. The coordinated attacks on three churches and three hotels killed more than 260 people, including foreign visitors. Prosecutors said the defendants supported an Islamic State-inspired local cell whose suicide bombers died in the explosions. Nine other accused men were acquitted after judges found the evidence insufficient. Britain to provide defensive refueling for Saudi jets. Prime Minister Andy Burnham confirmed that Britain will provide limited air-to-air refueling for Saudi Arabian fighter jets. An RAF Voyager based in Cyprus will support defensive sorties against missiles and drones fired by Yemen's Houthi movement. Officials stressed the mission is confined to a matter of weeks and will be reviewed. They said the request followed recent strikes on Saudi territory and was intended to protect shipping lanes and energy supplies rather than support offensive action inside Yemen. 11 killed in South Africa house shooting. Police in South Africa said three gunmen opened fire on a house gathering south of Durban on Tuesday night. 11 people were killed, including a woman believed to be pregnant. Three others were wounded. 10 victims died at the scene and one later in hospital. Officers said some of those present were known to investigators and that a feud between rival groups could not be ruled out. A manhunt continued with no arrests announced. And in other news, royals join Tom Cruise at London premiere of Digger. Prince William and Princess Catherine, the Prince and Princess of Wales, attended the royal premiere of Tom Cruise's latest film, Digger, in Leicester Square on Tuesday evening. The couple appeared with the actor at the charity event, drawing crowds in central London. The film is said to be a satirical black comedy which follows oil tycoon Digger Rockwell's attempts to resolve a global ecological disaster of his own making. This was the news brought to you by Pure247NewsHub.com.
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Love it. From Samantha Mumba, signed, sealed, delivered. Hello and welcome. It is the late lunch and we've just entered the second hour. Great to be with you as ever. And my name's Nathan Thomas, here with you till 3 p.m. It's 23rd of September, just in case you're wondering. And in a very short while, we're going to be getting on to our Millennium Moment. This is where we compare music from before and after the millennium. It's always of a similar style or genre, almost always. And today it's kind of indie rock. That is the plan. And a lot of them are of a similar era around Britpop. And they are, in fact, all British bands. So, there's some similarities in them, definitely. We'll get onto those after this. It's Ollie Murs, Right Place, Right Time.

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1: I must say, I'm really looking forward to Millennium Moment today because we're focusing on, well, a group of artists who I think have many similarities. For one thing, they're all British and they all kind of began around the same time, late 90s, roughly. So we're starting off with Blur. We have a song from 1995. This is A Low. They, of course, were at the forefront of the Britpop movement of that era alongside Oasis. I do have a song from Oasis for our post-millennium sound today because I don't want to put them too close together. I know there's a lot of tension there, so, you know, keep them separated for the purpose of this. But it's quite a unique mix we've got. We've got Blur, as I say, this is A Low. We then have The Verve, another great English rock band. Not necessarily Britpop, but still British, and you can still kind of feel that similar period in the music. And the song we have for you is One Day. Then moving on to post-millennium indie rock from Britain, I suppose. British indie rock, I suppose. That's what we're focusing on today. We have Travis, a Scottish rock band. The song is Love Will Come Through, just after 2000, in 2004 specifically. And then we'll finish with Oasis, Songbird. So enjoy this, the Millennium Moment. It's British indie rock and, for the most part, a fairly laid-back, toned-down indie rock. It's nothing too energetic. It's nothing too upbeat, you know. It's what I call laid-back music, you know. It's very good. Enjoy each one. It's each one so unique, and yet you probably hear there are some similarities between the artists because, as I say, they're all from a very similar era.

it today's British Indie Rock Millennium Moment, featuring Britpop legends Blur and also Oasis, but also a couple of other great English or Scottish rock bands. We had The Verve and also Travis to represent this kind of, I guess, this era of music. It's all fairly similar. So it's pre and post millennium, but still around the same kind of 10-year period of music, which it's really cool, and all fairly laid back as well. Today, which is awesome. I mean, it's kind of nice to have some laid back music now and then. Sometimes we want something upbeat, we want something up tempo to really, you know, enthuse us with energy and passion. But other times, it's nice to have something a little bit more laid back and just, you know, fairly more like a casual sound. You know, the sort you can just chill to, which is equally important. We're going to jump into something completely different to all of that right now, though. It's Gloria Estefan and Miami Sound Machine. Oh!

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0: A haunting ballad from the Letter Black there, Alive. Primarily a, well, very much a hard rock band. It really is quite amazing when they, when bands like that do a ballad. It's just, yeah, it's amazing. A beautiful song. And before that was some Taylor Swift. I mean, I can't think of two artists that are more different, really. But there you go. You get those alongside each other all the time in the wonderfully eclectic, yet always pure mix on Pure 24/7 Radio. It's the Late Lunch Show. My name's Nathan Thomas. So good to be with you today. We've got plenty more music to come. And in the next hour, we're going to be taking a look at National Days, as well as bringing you the Mini Decade Disco. But we're not quite there yet. We've got some wonderful tunes in this hour, final half hour of the second hour of the show. That's a bit of a complicated way of putting it. Anyway, more great tunes to come. Next up is one from The Whispers.
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Beat Goes On, it does, all day and all night on Pure 24/7 Radio. Sorry, a bit of a corny segue there. But it's good to be with you on the late lunch. And just as I mentioned, by the way, yesterday was kind of a bizarre day because it was really, really hot. I mean, I went for a run and I thought it's September. I mean, it's a bit sunny. I put sun cream on as a precaution, but then I came back and thought, whoa, that was a lot hotter than I expected. I think it got up to something like 24, 25 degrees. I mean, just randomly for some reason, today it's back down to, I think, about 18, which is what you'd expect on a typical autumn day. But yesterday, honestly, it was like summer just sort of resumed for a day. And even into the night, we had windows wide open thinking, why is it not cool in here? It should have cooled down by now, but it didn't. And hey, that's just weather for you. It's not always predictable, is it? But

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1: So earlier on, we played you a song from Mamma Mia, the musical from 2006, which is a film based basically on the music of ABBA. There's a lot of ABBA music in there. And if you're a fan of ABBA, you may well have enjoyed the film. I'm not a huge fan of musicals myself usually, but I do think that Pierce Brosnan making an appearance was quite something. Anyway, the song we have for you now is the song which must have inspired the title. It's Mamma Mia, we're going back to 1975.

All right, so we just have one last song on this second hour of the show. Plenty more to come in the final hour of the late lunch, don't you worry. We've got a mini decade disco to look forward to as we enjoy music from across the decades, each one being represented by a different artist. And also, we have got national days to cover. So yeah, looking forward to all of that. But right now, it's Stereophonics with their song called Dakota, taking us up to the news.

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1: From the Pure 24/7 News Hub, this is Nathan Thomas reporting. Multiple countries sign Arctic Security Pact. 15 convicted over 2019 Easter Sunday bombings. Britain to provide defensive refueling for Saudi jets. 11 killed in South Africa house shooting. And royals join Tom Cruise at London premiere of Digger. Multiple countries sign Arctic Security Pact. The United States, Denmark and Greenland signed a trilateral security agreement in New York on Tuesday during the United Nations General Assembly.

0: Prosecutors said the defendants supported an Islamic State-inspired local cell whose suicide bombers died in the explosions. 9 other accused men were acquitted after judges found the evidence insufficient. Britain to provide defensive refueling for Saudi jets. Prime Minister Andy Burnham confirmed that Britain will provide limited air-to-air refueling for Saudi Arabian fighter jets. An RAF Voyager based in Cyprus will support defensive sorties against missiles and drones fired by Yemen's Houthi movement. Officials stressed the mission is confined to a matter of weeks and will be reviewed. They said the request followed recent strikes on Saudi territory and was intended to protect shipping lanes and energy supplies rather than support offensive action inside Yemen. 11 killed in South Africa house shooting. Police in South Africa said 3 gunmen opened fire on a house gathering south of Durban on Tuesday night. 11 people were killed, including a woman believed to be pregnant. 3 others were wounded. 10 victims died at the scene and 1 later in hospital. Officers said some of those present were known to investigators and that a feud between rival groups could not be ruled out. A manhunt continued with no arrests announced. And in other news, royals join Tom Cruise at London premiere of Digger. Prince William and Princess Catherine, the Prince and Princess of Wales, attended the royal premiere of Tom Cruise's latest film, Digger, in Leicester Square on Tuesday evening. The couple appeared with the actor at the charity event, drawing crowds in central London. The film is said to be a satirical black comedy which follows oil tycoon Digger Rockwell's attempts to resolve a global ecological disaster of his own making. This was the news brought to you by Pure247NewsHub.com.
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0: So you are indeed tuned in to Pure 24/7 Radio. It is Wednesday. My name's Nathan Thomas. Good to be with you. Hope you're doing well. Hope you're enjoying your week so far. It's Wednesday, so we're about halfway through now, and yeah, another half to go. Maybe that seems like a bit of an intimidating prospect, but either way, we are here to keep you company and get you through. Later on this evening, a couple of fantastic shows to do just that and help you through the rest of the week, including Energize with Peter. That is 2 hours of pure caffeine-free energy just for you. There's also Midweek Worship with Dan Rouse. But right now, we are going to head into some music from Sugar Babes and then Cher. And after those, we are going to jump into the mini decade disco with music from across 4 different decades. Starting in the 70s today, we'll finish up in the noughties. And looking forward to telling you what artists we have representing each decade. Right now, though, it's back to the noughties with Sugar Babes.

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1: So are you ready for this? Are you hanging on the edge of your seat? Yes, that's a quote from Queen. It's time for the mini-decade disco. We're going to start in the 70s today. And first up, we actually have Paul McCartney and Wings. So this is Mull of Kintar. It's actually a 1993 remastered version, which is really cool. It's amazing how they remaster things. I understand a little bit of remastering. I understand a little bit of cleaning up audio, but I wouldn't know how to do it on quite such a the same standard as some of these remastering people, because it's very impressive the kind of quality they can bring out of a recording which is, I don't know, 50, 60, 70 years old. It's remarkable. Anyway, this isn't quite that old. It's 1977. This will represent the 70s for us. But then we have 80s represented by the Stone Roses, quite a classic song, Sally Cinnamon. For the noughties, 90s, I should say, it'll be Extreme with Seven Sundays. And our final song from the noughties will be The Boss, Bruce Springsteen. We'll get to that one in a little while. But starting off in the 70s today, Mull of Kintar by Paul McCartney and Wings.

A wonderful mix of rock legends for our mini decade disco today. Paul McCartney and Wings, The Stone Roses, Extreme, and that there was Bruce Springsteen, Empty Sky. Love the way he brings into the harmonica a lot of the time to his music, which is fairly unique. Not everyone would do that in mainstream rock music. But yes, he was something fairly special, wasn't he, Bruce Springsteen? I say was. Is something very special, and remarkably at his age he is still touring and recording and doing amazing stuff. So yeah, what a legend. Next up, some Katie Tunstall for you before we head into some announcements, and don't forget, in a short while we will be looking at National Days, so we'll find out what people are celebrating on this day, the 23rd of September.

0: 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We'll be here for you.
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Do you know, there's often a touch of satire in Shania Twain's music. I love the way she, it's a lot of fun. I mean, there's that one about Ka-ching, which just sort of captures the pursuit of money in a very interesting way. And that was Shania Twain with When Money Grows on Trees, When Pigs Fly, brings to mind. But again, it's just so creative, so fun. This is The Late Lunch. It's Nathan Thomas here. And in a moment, we're going to have a look at National Days, find out what people are celebrating today. Before we get there, though, let's have this one. It's Torrin Wells featuring the voice of Holin. And the song is All About You.

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1: So we're moving on to national days for today, the 23rd of September. There are many things people are celebrating or appreciating or perhaps just raising awareness for on this day. Let's start with International Day of Sign Languages. Now, apparently this is actually part of the International Week for Deaf People. So it's all part of this. It's one of the important days among them. And it seems really, really good to raise awareness for sign languages because, I mean, sign languages are really quite remarkable. I hadn't really realized this until recently, but there's more than one sign language. You know, there are multiple sign languages, you know, among different countries and places around the world. And there is an international one, but there is also, you know, there will be unique dialects, I suppose, almost, but definitely different languages for sign language. And it's definitely worth learning about. It's definitely worth raising awareness about. And perhaps even we could, you know, on this day, perhaps start learning sign language, you know, because, hey, why not? It could be really, really handy one day. At the very least, perhaps just the international sign language, or you could learn the one for your country, wherever that is. That would be really cool. We've also got, speaking of raising awareness, this is interesting, Restless Legs Awareness Day. Now, I'll be honest, I had no idea what this was when I first read about it, but it turns out it's to raise awareness for RLS, Restless Legs Syndrome, which affects apparently up to around 10% of people just in the US, which is a lot more than I expected. But basically, it's a condition where you get really not just restless legs, like itching and jittering across your legs, which makes you want to move them. It's a condition that many people suffer from. And yeah, I mean, the day is already doing its job because I never knew about it and now I am aware of it. There you go. And if you know someone who suffers from that, or perhaps you do yourself, today is the day to raise awareness and perhaps just sort of speak up about it. And, you know, what is it like and what does it mean for people who perhaps don't really understand it, like myself? We've also got to Go With Your Gut Day. I know that Gibbs would be happy with that one. Leroy Jethro Gibbs, if you've ever watched NCIS, he always went with his gut. He was famed for his gut that he would follow in his investigations. And we've also got first day of autumn. So apparently it's the astronomical start of autumn because the sun is apparently crossing the celestial equator, or at least it did, like really early this morning for us, about 1 o'clock. I don't know what that means either, but apparently that means it's the beginning of the astronomical autumn. And there you go. National Day is today. Quite a few to look into there, if nothing else. It's the first day of autumn, apparently, so you can kind of start celebrating that. I mean, I always thought it was kind of already autumn, but what do I know?

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beautiful track from Our Atlantic Roots. That was Cascadia, and a little before that you heard Donna Summer and also Sarah Bareilles with Love Song. That brings us to the basically the conclusion of the Late Lunch today. Thank you so much for joining me. I'll be back tomorrow from 12 for more. Peter is with you next on the Schools Out show, and he's also back later on for the Energize show from 7 to 9pm. But it's Wednesday, and so Jojo should be on for Get You Home as well later on this afternoon. There's Midweek Worship from 9 to 11 as well to look forward to. Plenty to come. Just keep it tuned to Pure 24/7 Radio, and we will keep you company all day, all night. Our closing track for today will be Spice Girls, which of course means they will start off tomorrow's show as well. Who Do You Think You Are will take us up to the news. Enjoy the rest of your day, and I'll catch you later.

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1: From the Pure 24/7 News Hub, this is Nathan Thomas reporting. Multiple countries sign Arctic Security Pact. 15 convicted over 2019 Easter Sunday bombings. Britain to provide defensive refueling for Saudi jets. 11 killed in South Africa house shooting. And royals join Tom Cruise at London premiere of Digger. Multiple countries sign Arctic Security Pact. The United States, Denmark and Greenland signed a trilateral security agreement in New York on Tuesday during the United Nations General Assembly. The pact amends the 1951 Defense Treaty and permits the US to expand operations at Patufik Space Base in Greenland while opening new defense areas. US aircraft and vessels receive broader flyover, landing and undersea access. President Donald Trump called the deal a durable Arctic arrangement after months of tension. 15 convicted over 2019 Easter Sunday bombings. A Sri Lankan High Court convicted 15 men on Tuesday of conspiracy and related charges over the 2019 Easter Sunday bombings. The coordinated attacks on three churches and three hotels killed more than 260 people, including foreign visitors.

0: shooting. Police in South Africa said three gunmen opened fire on a house gathering south of Durban on Tuesday night. 11 people were killed, including a woman believed to be pregnant. Three others were wounded. 10 victims died at the scene and one later in hospital. Officers said some of those present were known to investigators and that a feud between rival groups could not be ruled out. A manhunt continued with no arrests announced. And in other news, royals join Tom Cruise at London premiere of Digger. Prince William and Princess Catherine, the Prince and Princess of Wales, attended the royal premiere of Tom Cruise's latest film, Digger, in Leicester Square on Tuesday evening. The couple appeared with the actor at the charity event, drawing crowds in central London. The film is said to be a satirical black comedy which follows oil tycoon Digger Rockwell's attempts to resolve a global ecological disaster of his own making. This was the news brought to you by Pure247NewsHub.com.
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That was Thank You by Alanis Morissette. And thank you for tuning in. This right now is the Schools Out Show, 3 till 4pm, brought to you by myself, Peter. Glad that you're tuning in. We've got a great hour of great music and simple, pure fun ahead for you. Now, we've got a great track by Alanis Morissette, and we've got another great track by Rebecca St. James, You Are Loved.

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1: That they are. I wonder what you might be drinking at this time of day. Are you still having caffeine? Because it's one of those days, I wonder. Hope you are well this Wednesday. Not as hot as it was yesterday, actually. I think it actually reached 24 Celsius in some parts, which came as a bit of a shock. Summer is still holding on, and I'm surprised to notice that the trees don't seem to be losing all that many leaves at the moment. So summer is still holding on, but winter is still looming ahead. Hopefully not too cold a winter. That would be good. But I hope you are well, and I hope you are enjoying the great music that we have here. We had a great tune called by Alanis Morissette called Thank You, and you know, it is good to be grateful. And then we had a really good track with a bit of a rock sound to it by Rebecca St. James, You Are Loved. And there's plenty more great tunes where that came from. Of course, one of the tunes is going to be our School's Out soundtrack to promote the evening show, which will be taking place later on today. Don't forget, of course, you've got the Get Your Home show after 4 p.m. It won't be brought to you by Andy B, of course, because Andy B is doing Tuesdays and Thursdays. Be a bit of a tag team for the Get Your Home show. But we can talk more about that a little bit later on in the School's Out show. I do want to say, though, thank you to Nathan Thomas for keeping us company for the last 3 hours on the late lunch show. If you're still finishing off your lunch, like it's an extra late lunch, don't worry, we won't judge. Just continue enjoying your lunch and the great music that we have here, like this one by David Bowie, Golden Years.

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1: Thank you there, Andy Brown. Andy Brown, who actually you can hear next on the radio tomorrow, 7 till 9pm with 90s tunes. If you like that era of music, perhaps you remember that music, brings back good memories. I don't know. It's a really good show. And it actually, if you enjoy Andy Brown's company, it's a really good show because lots of great fun features. As I say, every Thursday, 7 till 9pm, the sun is shining, which is always nice. Although I can see a great big grey cloud on its own in the distance. Have you ever had that, actually? I remember this, actually. It was raining on one side of the house, had the garden at the back, and we're looking through the front window and it started raining. So I was like, oh no, quick, need to take the washing in. And went to the back into the garden and it wasn't raining on the other half of the house. And there was sort of this in this kind of limbo land of, do we take the washing in? Because it's not raining, but it could rain within like a couple of seconds, you know? It was a bit of an odd one, just a cloud passing over one half of the house. Have you ever had that? Bit of an odd thing to happen. But anyways, shall we enjoy this next one by Avril Lavigne, the pop punk queen? Avril Lavigne, Slipped Away.

0: That was a great tune. I love music, and I wonder, do you love music as well? That was a great song by the OJs. Got loads of great tunes coming your way. And after 1:30, we do the Schools Out soundtrack. And it is 1:30, so we're going to get into that song and the show that we are promoting right after these announcements.
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0: That it is. And this right now is the Schools Out show, only on Pure 24/7 Radio. We've had loads of great music so far. And now it is time for our Schools Out soundtrack. This is where we promote the evening show, which will be taking place on the same day. So yesterday, I played a track from the 70s to promote Pure 70s, which was brought to you by Jojo, of course. And tonight, actually, I will be doing the Energize show from 7 till 9 p.m. It's your midweek caffeine-free energy boost following the Get Your Home show and prior to Midweek Worship, which will be brought to you by Dan Rouse tonight, actually. Looking forward to that. So I'm perhaps slightly biased in promoting this show because I will actually be doing the show, but I will tell you, I think it's quite a good show. If I think the music does most of the talking, really. And if you want some music that's a bit more upbeat, perhaps you want a bit of a kind of a mix of party tunes, or you just need a bit of motivation to get something done, or in some motivation to get through the week, which is the point and purpose of the show, then I highly recommend you tune in. And if you just want some company at that time of the week, Wednesday 7 till 9 p.m. Lots of really upbeat, energetic tracks like this next one, which will be our Schools Out soundtrack. So this tune will kind of tell you what the Energize show is all about in the kind of level of energy that we're going for, caffeine free energy. And this song actually is by a boy band that formed in Manchester, an English pop group. They formed actually in 1990. Now this particular track came 20 years after they formed in their 2010, according to this. This is my favorite tune by the band. Kids is the name of this one, from 2010. As I say, it's a really good upbeat, energizing tune to set the tone for the Energize show, which will be happening later on tonight. But this is just one taster of what you can hear. This is some pop for you, but loads of other genres we'll be enjoying on the Energize show tonight. So here we go, our Schools Out soundtrack by Take That, Kids, from 2010.

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1: That is what you just heard, some of the very best music. You heard a great track from the late 70s, 1979, Knock on Wood by Amy Stewart. But before that, we heard our School's Out soundtrack for this Wednesday. We had Kids My Take That, good energetic track for you, which is the kind of level of energy you can enjoy on the Energize Show tonight, which I will be presenting as usual, giving you your caffeine-free, your midweek caffeine-free energy boost to get you through the week. 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Works out nicely. Well, I hope you're enjoying the music. We've got some great tracks. Soon we'll be handing over onto the Get Your Home Show after 4pm, but we've still got time for some music between now and then. So let's enjoy this next one, shall we? By No Doubt.

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1: Thank you, Bob Goody. Bob Goody, who was actually on this morning with the Pure Brunch Wednesday. That was a great show, as always. Hope you're enjoying the music. 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It'll be a bit of a tag team of presenters today. Thank you for joining me so far, but the Scores Out Show, it's not over yet. Still got some great songs coming your way. Right now, actually, we've got a track by Razorlight called America.

That is a great tune by Razorlight. I hope you enjoyed that. Leaving us enough time for one more song, which is actually going to be by Kelly Clarkson, which will take us on into the hourly news and on into the Get Your Home Show. Stay tuned for that. 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As I understand it, Stephen D will be covering the final hour of the Get Your Home Show. As I say, a bit of a tag team this Wednesday. And of course, I'll be back later on tonight with the Energize Show from 7 till 9 p.m. Of course, as usual with the Energize Show. So do stay tuned for the Get Your Home Show. 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I will be back tomorrow, same time, same place, with the School Zone Show. Keeping it nice and simple, pure and fun. Meaning of Life by Kelly Clarkson taking us on into the news. I'll talk to you soon.

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1: From the Pure 24/7 News Hub, this is Nathan Thomas reporting. Multiple countries sign Arctic Security Pact. 15 convicted over 2019 Easter Sunday bombings. Britain to provide defensive refueling for Saudi jets. 11 killed in South Africa house shooting. And royals join Tom Cruise at London premiere of Digger. Multiple countries sign Arctic Security Pact. The United States, Denmark and Greenland signed a trilateral security agreement in New York on Tuesday during the United Nations General Assembly. The pact amends the 1951 Defense Treaty and permits the US to expand operations at Pituffik Space Base in Greenland while opening new defense areas. US aircraft and vessels receive broader flyover, landing and undersea access. President Donald Trump called the deal a durable Arctic arrangement after months of tension. 15 convicted over 2019 Easter Sunday bombings. A Sri Lankan High Court convicted 15 men on Tuesday of conspiracy and related charges over the 2019 Easter Sunday bombings. The coordinated attacks on three churches and three hotels killed more than 260 people, including foreign visitors. Prosecutors said the defendants supported an Islamic State-inspired local cell whose suicide bombers died in the explosions. 9 other accused men were acquitted after judges found the evidence insufficient. Britain to provide defensive refueling for Saudi jets. Prime Minister Andy Burnham confirmed that Britain will provide limited air-to-air refueling for Saudi Arabian fighter jets. An RAF Voyager based in Cyprus will support defensive sorties against missiles and drones fired by Yemen's Houthi movement. Officials stressed the mission is confined to a matter of weeks and will be reviewed. They said the request followed recent strikes on Saudi territory and was intended to protect shipping lanes and energy supplies rather than support offensive action inside Yemen. 11 killed in South Africa house shooting. Police in South Africa said three gunmen opened fire on a house gathering south of Durban

0: around central London. The film is said to be a satirical black comedy which follows oil tycoon Digger Rockwell's attempts to resolve a global ecological disaster of his own making. This was the news, brought to you by Pure247NewsHub.com.
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2: 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Jojo here for the Get Your Home show. It's just gone 4 o'clock in the afternoon, standing in for Andy B, who's resting, had a busy day doing physio. We'll tell you all about it, I think, tomorrow when he's back on the Get Your Home show. Thank you, Peter, for Schools Out. What a great little show that is. And Peter, obviously, will be back again for the Energize show tonight. Love Wednesdays. Well, I love every day here on Pure 24/7 Radio. But this is Get Your Home show. I'll linger no longer. This is the Cranberries.

I'll be honest, I do like that. The Cranberries linger. I hope you'll linger here with Pure 24/7 Radio. It's Jojo here for the next 2 hours. Now, notice I didn't say 3 hours. The Get Your Home Show is 3 hours, 4 till 7. But we have a special situation here whereby Stephen D is back. He's going to do the last hour of the show. Bless him. We kind of do that. We're mixing about with the Get Your Home Show, keeping everything going for Andy B, and also stuff to do with the radio. So that's good. Thank you, Stephen D, taking over from me from 6 tonight. And then, of course, the Energize Show. And don't forget, also after the Energize Show, midweek worship with Dan Rouse. Oh, we've got you covered here on Pure 24/7 Radio. Lots going on. And what am I doing? Well, of course, we'll have our usual great chat, great music. And I think in the last hour, and Stephen D will keep to the plan with national days and birthdays. He'll do that in the last hour. And Showstopper, that remains with Andy B, so he'll do one tomorrow. Tomorrow's Thursday, isn't it? It's Wednesday today. Do you know what? It's just amazing, the weather here in the UK. So if you are travelling about, I'm sure it's lovely, isn't it? It's nice being out in this weather, as long as you're not too hot in a vehicle. But because it's not summer, although in saying that, I understand it was 24 Celsius yesterday, which is kind of in the realms of summertime. So it's been amazing. It's absolutely glorious. Loving being able to put my washing out and not having to dry in the home. Loving it, really. It's just amazing. And so feeling very blessed today. I hope you are okay. I know that not everyone's going to be experiencing such warm weather. I don't know. But whatever the weather, it doesn't matter. You're here with me, and I'm so glad you could join me. I love being here at this time of the day. I know that I say that every show I'm on, but this is a nice time of the day because it's nearly dinner. Have you got any plans for dinner? We have plans, actually, and I'm very, very excited. I've been wanting this meal for a couple of days. You know, you get days like that, don't you? Sometimes you go, oh yeah, okay, that's for dinner, that's fine. And other days you're like, oh, we've got that. And you almost like want to have it the day before or sooner because you're so excited about it. I'm having one of those meals. So yes, I will keep you company. Whatever you're doing, are you getting home? Have you got home already? It doesn't matter. Great music, great chat. And I'll have a couple of stories up my sleeve, of course.

love the beat there. Unbearable. Anything you're finding unbearable at the moment? I used to find the weather too hot over summer. That was unbearable, but not now in this September. So there's a lovely breeze and it's a different time of the year. And of course, the windows are open. I've got a fan on. It's wonderful. I went to a different office today and they had a fan on, but it was really hot in the buildings. It's very strange, but I like it. I wasn't ready to let go of the summer. What was I going to say? I am not finding it unbearable, but I am finding it annoying that basically my glasses have lost one of its arms. Well, I say I haven't lost it. I've got it there, but it just fell off and I just need to get some glue to it. Well, fortunately today when I was visiting somewhere, they printed something out and it was big enough so I didn't have to embarrass myself by getting out my glasses with, well, half. Well, they work. They're fine. They don't fall off, but they do sort of wobble and kind of tilt to the side, which I'm not sure looks, it's not a great look, I don't think. Oh, what things are going on for you? What are you finding unbearable? What are you finding annoying? I do get in touch, hello at pure247radio.org. But also what you're thankful for. I used to do a show called JoJo Show, and we'd have a bit of a moan because it was Monday, but we'd also say, hey, but what about the good stuff? So, you know, I also used to do this with my children whenever they were sort of grumbling about stuff. I say, right, say some five things that you're happy about. So I'll try and think about that. Now that I've had a good moan about my glasses, I shall try and think of some five positive things to say.

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1: 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Now, I don't know if you know who Community Dan is, but that's our Dan Rouse, and it's great, and post it says, it's been a while since I've reminded you of some of my radio work. 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And this is how he describes it. Your Holy Spirit filled pick me up in the middle of the week. Absolutely fine. We need a pickup, don't we? You know, energized show, and Peter does an amazing job, but we get extra pickup. Absolutely fantastic. You know, I needed a pickup on Monday, to be honest, and I was still looking forward to Friday on Monday. But anyway, we've got that. So thank you, Dan. And then I'm almost always on every Friday morning from 10 a.m. to noon with my version of Pure Brunch. Yes, Pure Brunch from 10 till 12, Monday to Friday. 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What a great advert for this amazing, fantastic, wonderful global radio station. Yeah, so what was I going to say? I know five positive things because I had a bit of a moan about my glasses. So I'm here with you on the Get Your Home Show. One, the sun is shining, but actually it's just gone behind a cloud. But it was shining. It feels like it's shining and it feels like it's coming back. I have a pizza and chips tonight for dinner and ice cream for pudding. Woohoo! You know, it's so warm. Ice cream is definitely needed. I don't know if, you know, manufacturers have kind of put that to one side and thought, oh, well, it's the winter now. But to be fair, you can have ice cream all year round. And isn't it nice where it melts over apple pie? Anyway, there's a film night in the offering. And my fifth positive thing is, to be fair, my glasses are still functioning. They are still staying on my face. I am still able to see through them. And so, you know, there you go. Five positives. So I recommend that if you do have a bit of a moan or you got some negatives going on, think of five things and that'll lift your spirits.

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6: Absolutely. That came about from some incident where biscuits were taken. How are you doing this? What day is it? Wednesday afternoon. Actually, we're almost into the evening. This is the Get Your Home show. So it's basically about getting you home. But, you know, you don't have to be traveling about or getting home to listen to this great show. And of course, if it's not the same time as the UK, because this is a global radio station, whatever time, you could be just getting up. It could be a totally different time of the day. Here in the UK, it's just gone 4:30. So I remember when I was younger, we'd have tea around this time or dinner, you know, like you'd have it real early, wouldn't you? Then you go to bed early. But we'll be having dinner a bit later on. I don't know about yourself, although in saying that, oh God, I'm feeling a bit hungry. I might have to have a snack to keep me going. What's going to say coming up in the next hour, we'll have some stories for you. And in the last hour, Stephen D will take over and do national days and birthdays and all that kind of stuff. You may have heard that Andy B had a stroke. He is the host of the Get Your Home show. He'll be back tomorrow. But if you want to hear more about his story, Pure Men's Mag, he is the editor of that magazine, and you get to hear about this, and it's really, really fascinating. Also, keep an eye on the socials. It's a fascinating journey that he's going through, and I think it would encourage you. And we are here to encourage you, and Andy B will do that when he tells you his story. And I expect he'll fill you in on what he's been up to, because he had some physio today. I'm not going to give it all away, because he'll tell you in his own words about the experience he had. So do listen in tomorrow for the Get Your Home show from 4 till 7, where Andy B will be here to tell you, what is it, from the horse's mouth, as it were, about his experience of a physio. Let me just say, and I don't know if it's on the socials, he's a bit tired today.

That was a little bit of a longer song there by Dido, but I do like her songs. It wasn't really about sand in my shoes, but that's what the title of the song was. It got me thinking about when I was last at the beach. I don't know, you may live on the beach, and I love seeing people walking their dogs along the beach. There's something really special about that, isn't there? Something nice about walking along the beach, maybe not when the weather's so rough, but actually I like that. That's kind of nice if we wrap up warm. I remember I used to live in Wales, and we lived right near the sea, and we would walk big coats on and welly boots and keeping warm by the sea. But yeah, I can't remember the last time I walked along the beach. And we're not that far from the sea, but of course, anywhere in the UK, you're not that far. And I think I had this conversation recently about to wonder what the furthest point in Britain is from the sea, because as we're in Ireland, I don't think you're that far from the sea. I think it might be sort of some places in the Midlands, in the middle of the country, potentially Birmingham or Derbyshire, or somewhere in Derbyshire or something like that. But yeah, you can't be too far, although it feels like it. I mean, we could just be around the corner. If you can't see it, you know, you might as well not be that near, you know. But I love it when you go to places and you can see the sea. It's very exciting, isn't it? Oh, I can see the sea. We used to play a game in the car with family, like whoever spots the sea first gets a chocolate bar or something like that. But yeah, I can't see the sea at the moment. I don't, perhaps where you are, can you see the sea? Sometimes a commute is lovely, isn't it? If you like travel and you look and you can see the sea, although you're supposed to concentrate on your driving, if it's all right if you're a passenger. Yeah, just got thinking then, I wondered when the last time you went to the beach, and if you've still got sand. Trouble is, if you've been to the beach even years and years ago, you still probably got sand in your shoes from that point.

Oh, the great voice there. Bono, the lead singer of U2. Hasn't he got a distinctive voice? You know you're listening to U2, aren't you, when you hear that voice? Absolutely fantastic. Jojo here for the Get Your Home show until, not till the end, till 6, and then Stephen D will take over with national days and birthdays and all good stuff that Stephen D only can do. And Andy B will be back tomorrow. Now, we were talking before, and I was inspired by the song by Dido, Sand in My Shoes. Got me thinking about the beach. And there is the most furthest point in the UK, but I'm going to run out of time, so I can't tell you yet. So I'm going to tell you very soon what that is. I've got a bit of information. It's got to be right because there's many sources that tell me the same. 70 miles is the furthest point anywhere in the UK that you can be from the sea. You see, I'm good to you, aren't I? Providing you with this information.

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1: From my brief research then, I think the furthest village or furthest spot in the UK, 70 miles, is a little village called Cotton in the Elms. And I think it's actually Church Flats Farm that's the furthest spot from the sea in Britain. There you go. Some useful information for you. A couple more songs for you. That's all I've got time for in this hour. We'll be back after the news with more chat, and I've got some great stories for you. So don't go away. This is Pure 24/7 Radio, the Get Your Home Show. 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
1: From the Pure 24/7 News Hub, this is Nathan Thomas reporting. Multiple countries sign Arctic Security Pact. 15 convicted over 2019 Easter Sunday bombings. Britain to provide defensive refueling for Saudi jets. 11 killed in South Africa house shooting. And royals join Tom Cruise at London premiere of Digger. Multiple countries sign Arctic Security Pact. The United States, Denmark and Greenland signed a trilateral security agreement in New York on Tuesday during the United Nations General Assembly. The pact amends the 1951 Defense Treaty and permits the US to expand operations at Patufik Space Base in Greenland while opening new defense areas. US aircraft and vessels receive broader flyover, landing and undersea access. President Donald Trump called the deal a durable Arctic arrangement after months of tension. 15 convicted over 2019 Easter Sunday bombings. A Sri Lankan High Court convicted 15 men on Tuesday of conspiracy and related charges over the 2019 Easter Sunday bombings. The coordinated attacks on three churches and three hotels killed more than 260 people, including foreign visitors. Prosecutors said the defendants supported an Islamic State-inspired local cell whose suicide bombers died in the explosions. Nine other accused men were acquitted after judges found the evidence insufficient. Britain to provide defensive refueling for Saudi jets. Prime Minister Andy Burnham confirmed that Britain will provide limited air-to-air refueling for Saudi Arabian fighter jets. An RAF Voyager based in Cyprus will support defensive sorties against missiles and drones fired by Yemen's Houthi movement. Officials stressed the mission is confined to a matter of weeks and will be reviewed. They said the request followed recent strikes on Saudi territory and was intended to protect shipping lanes and energy supplies rather than support offensive action inside Yemen. 11 killed in South Africa house shooting. Police in South Africa said three gunmen opened fire on a house gathering south of Durban on Tuesday night. 11 people were killed, including a woman believed to be pregnant. Three others were wounded. 10 victims died at the scene and one later in hospital. Officers said some of those present were known to investigators and that a feud between rival groups could not be ruled out. A manhunt continued with no arrests announced. And in other news, royals join Tom Cruise at London premiere of Digger. Prince William and Princess Catherine, the Prince and Princess of Wales, attended the royal premiere of Tom Cruise's latest film, Digger, in Leicester Square on Tuesday evening. The couple appeared with the actor at the charity event, drawing

But in not, I mean, he might play some rock music, actually. I must admit, I was traveling along today and I just was just on a blow off some steam and I played some Skillet there. I haven't played any today. But anyway, we've got a good rock song coming up because that's what made me think about basically the rock show on Monday nights, 7 till 9 Monday nights. But this one is from the Queen.

It's always good to have a bit of Shakira there. Absolutely fantastic. You're listening to the Get Your Home Show. It's coming up to about 5:15 now. I don't know if you've got home, you're getting home, or actually you're leaving the house just now. We all work different shifts, don't we? We all work different times and all that, and a lot of home working. I've got a story for you. New York City launches new toilets with time limits. I don't know if you have had to use a public toilets recently. Festivals and things, you've got to use the sort of mobile toilets. That can be fun. And if you go camping, you might have a port-a-loo. There's all sorts of things, isn't there, when you're out and about. But in New York City, they're rolling out 17 new public toilets. But there's a catch for anyone who lingers too long. I played that song, didn't I? I need to play it again, don't I? The Cranberries, Linger. Such a good word, linger. The self-contained units are part of a $4 million, that's £3 million, a pilot scheme, gives visitors just 10 minutes before the door automatically opens. I don't fancy that. I mean, I don't feel very safe in toilets, you know, if it's not my own. I don't feel all that safe, but to be, you know, that's just wrong, isn't it? If it's just automatically open, that just doesn't feel right. That doesn't seem humane, does it? You know, here we are fighting for humanity and stuff, and then they're just opening toilets. That's just wrong. I think it's a recipe for disaster, isn't it? So flashing lights and audio warnings. Oh no, don't you just hate noise? There's too much noise in this world, isn't there? Everything seems to make a noise. You go to the supermarket and everything bleeps really loud, doesn't it? And it's like, no, stop it. And then cars bleep and make noises and things, and I'm getting fed of bleeping, so I don't want extra bleeping. But this is flashing lights and audio warnings. What about those who suffer with flashing lights? That doesn't help. Anyway, I guess they've got to warn you before a final alert and a short delay let people finish up. That's just wrong, isn't it? Mayor Soran Mamdani said, this is not a place to scroll on your phone. Oh, right. Okay. Each toilet is cleaned on average every 15 uses or fewer. Well, that's kind of nice, with real-time feedback flagging any that need attention. You hope so. The free touchless toilets are ADA accessible and includes a flushing loo, running water, climate control, and a baby changing station. Touchless toilets. Oh, no, I can't do it. I mean, it's nice, isn't it? I mean, I have my anti-bag in my hand all the time, you know, going out and about, ever since COVID, isn't it? But I don't like this, do you? You can be found via text, QR code, all these kinds of things, and you can play music while in you. Well, I kind of like the music. It reminds me of the Cars film. Which one is it? The first or the second or the third? And Tomato goes into the toilet and there's music. Oh, it's funny. It has the right game in there. Really, really funny. But this isn't funny. This is real life, isn't it? 17 sites span all 5 boroughs, from Yankee Stadium to Staten Island's North and all that. And apparently roughly 1,000 public toilets for 8.5 million people. I don't know. 10 minutes. It just feels wrong. What if it goes wrong as well? I mean, I don't like everything electronically organized. What if, you know, there's a power cut or something goes wrong and your doors are... I like to be able to lock the door and be in charge of when it's going to unlock. No, I don't like that. I think I'd have to have someone standing in front, you know. But in Venice, I do that anyway. Nope, not a fan at all.

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Great music here on Pure 24/7 Radio. Lots of variety, lots to keep you going. Whatever you're doing this time of the day, this is the officially the evening now, isn't it? Past 5 o'clock here in the UK. I don't know what you're up to, but it's gone a bit nippy. You know, I was talking about how wonderful it is and how lovely and warm, and it's dropped. That is the negative side, I suppose, of a sort of autumn. You get that autumnal business going on, like it's really drops temperature. So I've been wandering around in a t-shirt now, and I'm like, oh, I've shut the windows and I may need to find my jacket. Now, where did I put it? That's the trouble, isn't it? You know, if it looks like rain, where is my raincoat? And if it looks like it's getting cooler, what have I done with my jacket? We're so used to just walking around in a t-shirt. Although some people do wear t-shirts all year round, don't you? They've got these magical t-shirts that keep them warm, even in the snowstorm, it would seem.

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4: Oh, absolutely. Oh, I've had my cup of tea. I could do with another one. I've relocated my jacket. We have been reunited, so I'm a bit warmer now. And, you know, I've made sure windows are closed as well. That's the trouble, isn't it? You can leave them open thinking, oh, it's so lovely, it's so hot. And then the temperature drops and you think, oh, it's gone a bit cool now. Everything is under control here at BBHQ. This is the Pure 24/7 Radio, your studio here, coming live. It's Jojo here. And of course, after me, Stephen D's going to take it from there. I can't believe it's already flown by. It's gone just 5:30. And Stephen D will be here for 6. And of course, Energize Show, Midweek Worship, it's all good. And tomorrow, what's tomorrow? Another load of stuff. Stephen D will take it away with breakfast. I should be around for Pure Brunch 10 till 12 tomorrow, Pure Brunch Thursday. So all being well, I will be back. I was going to say, I've got one more story to tell, but oh, here's a bit of a long song from Michael Jackson, Give In To Me.

Michael Jackson, absolutely fantastic here on the Get Your Home Show. Still great tunes. Still got time for a few more tunes before I hand over to Stephen D for the rest of the Get Your Home Show. But what about another story? Former airline boss sets plane alight with power bank. That's a bit disturbing and concerning, isn't it? Apparently, a former airline CEO managed to set his own aircraft on fire by breaking one of its most basic rules. Oh dear. A flying business class with an airline, and the flight had to turn back. He had reportedly fallen asleep in the lie flatbed while charging a power bank. Whoopsies. Witnesses say the device suddenly exploded around 5.5 hours into journey. Oh, setting part of the cabin on fire. That's really scary, isn't it? Cabin crew managed to put the blaze out quickly and the plane diverted back to an airport in Amsterdam. That's terrible, isn't it? I mean, it's bad enough, but it's actually somebody who should have known better, actually. That I must admit, that can be embarrassing, can't it? If you're supposed to be an expert or something, or supposed to be particularly good at something, and then you make a mistake, it's just so bad, isn't it? It's like you can have a rookie mistake, can't you? And it's like, oh well, they were young, or oh well, they didn't know. But if you are an expert and it happens, that's embarrassing, isn't it? Photos from the aftermath show the window by his seat charred black with soot covering the closed blind. And then another one shows the power bank and the phone charger. Whoops. A person who suffered a little bit in the incident, but it doesn't sound like it was too bad. Could have been worse, couldn't it? But power banks apparently are allowed on this airline, but only two per passenger, but never to be charged at 35,000 feet. Have you broken any rules at your work? And that's an interesting one, isn't it? Well, not that we would admit it, would we? there's so many rules, isn't it? And you could be breaking them without even realizing, because, you know, who reads the small print, eh?

0: That's lovely. The Healing Has Begun, Matthew West. Do you know what? That is actually a really good song to introduce what I was thinking about, or just seeing something on socials from Bear Grylls, you know, the famous explorer. And he's talking about how the bigger his life has become, there's more people who kind of wound him, who say awful things. And we know about famous people, and I don't know how famous people put up with all of this. There's so much, you know, I suppose I wouldn't read, to be honest, what's going on in the tabloids and about myself, because I'd find that too hard. And Bear Grylls is admitting that actually kind of made it caused him to be quite hard and resentful. And so he's changed that, and he's decided to be forgiving. And that's good, isn't it? So, and I think that's where the healing can begin. If we forgive people, resentment is bad for you, isn't it? And he says, there's nothing weak about forgiveness. And I mean, if Bear Grylls says that, that must be true, because he's really, really strong, isn't he? And done some great things, climbing mountains and being in the army and all that kind of stuff. It is the strongest, most freeing thing a person can do, and it releases you far more than it ever released them. I think there's some scientific evidence, some health studies that have shown that actually you will be healthier, and it'll be good for your emotional, mental, physical well-being to forgive. So thanks, Bear Grylls, reminding us to forgive.
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What a great combination there. Kylie Minogue and Robbie Williams. I love that one. Kids. It's time for me to move and make way for Stephen D to take over the Get Your Home show for the last hour. Thank you so much for joining me. I've enjoyed having your company. Do stay tuned to Pure 24/7 Radio. Always great presenters, great shows, great music. Oh, just so much for you, especially for you. Especially for you. That's another Kylie Minogue. That's another Kylie Minogue song. Anyway, I've got time for one more song before the news and Stephen D for the rest of the Get Your Home show. Listen to Your Heart from Roxette. I'll catch you tomorrow for Pure Brunch Thursday.

0: From the Pure 24/7 News Hub, this is Nathan Thomas reporting. Multiple countries sign Arctic Security Pact. 15 convicted over 2019 Easter Sunday bombings. Britain to provide defensive refueling for Saudi jets. 11 killed in South Africa house shooting. And royals join Tom Cruise at London premiere of Digger. Multiple countries sign Arctic Security Pact. The United States, Denmark and Greenland signed a trilateral security agreement in New York on Tuesday during the United Nations General Assembly. The pact amends the 1951 Defense Treaty and permits the US to expand operations at Pituffik Space Base in Greenland while opening new defense areas. US aircraft and vessels receive broader flyover, landing and undersea access. President Donald Trump called the deal a durable Arctic arrangement after months of tension. 15 convicted over 2019 Easter Sunday bombings. A Sri Lankan High Court convicted 15 men on Tuesday of conspiracy and related charges over the 2019 Easter Sunday bombings. The coordinated attacks on three churches and three hotels killed more than 260 people, including foreign visitors. Prosecutors said the defendants supported an Islamic State-inspired local cell whose suicide bombers died in the explosions. Nine other accused men were acquitted after judges found the evidence insufficient. Britain to provide defensive refueling for Saudi jets. Prime Minister Andy Burnham confirmed that Britain will provide limited air-to-air refueling for Saudi Arabian fighter jets. An RAF Voyager based in Cyprus will support defensive sorties against missiles and drones fired by Yemen's Houthi movement. Officials stressed the mission is confined to a matter of weeks and will be reviewed. They said the request followed recent strikes on Saudi territory and was intended to protect shipping lanes and energy supplies rather than support offensive action inside Yemen. 11 killed in South Africa house shooting. Police in South Africa said three gunmen opened fire on a house gathering south of Durban on Tuesday night. 11 people were killed, including a woman believed to be pregnant. Three others were wounded. 10 victims died at the scene and one later in hospital. Officers said some of those present were known to investigators and that a feud between rival groups could not be ruled out. A manhunt continued with no arrests announced. And in other news, royals join Tom Cruise at London premiere of Digger. Prince William and Princess Catherine, the Prince and Princess of Wales, attended the royal premiere of Tom Cruise's latest film, Digger, in Leicester Square on Tuesday evening. The couple appeared with the actor at the charity event, drawing crowds in central London. The film is said to be a satirical black comedy which follows oil tycoon Digger Rockwell's attempts to resolve a global ecological disaster of his own making. This was the news brought to you by Pure247NewsHub.com.
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It's me, Stephen D, filling in for the final hour, and it's my absolute pleasure to help you get home or whatever else you're up to this time of day from wherever in the world you are listening from. Maybe traveling from home, maybe traveling to home, you may be traveling any number of different places. You may not be traveling at all. Whatever you're up to, we will keep you company on this, the Get Your Home Show, here only on Pure 24/7 Radio. And in this next hour, some incredibly good tunes. And of course, national days and birthdays. We will get into that before the end, don't you worry. And there's lots of great shows for tuning in this Wednesday evening as well. So I'll tell you about those as well. But yeah, we've got an hour together with some brilliant music as always.

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1: Oh, I love that jingle. That was created off the back of the feature Live at 5, which we used to do on Fridays during the Gay Home Show. And I, Stephen D, would join Andy B, and we would occasionally have some of the other presenters getting involved. Well, a lot of them getting involved, particularly Dan Rouse and Andy Brown, in fact. And quite a few jingles were made off the back of that, because we just had some blast talking utter rubbish and all that kind of thing. And I think AI-generated images came into the conversation a few times and other crazy stuff as well. We would share some interesting stories. We would list some things we were thankful for. That was, well, there was a vague bit of organization and planning. But then beyond that, it was just utter madness. And it was really cool. Hopefully we'll have that again in the future, not before too long. But at the moment, with Andy B's recovery, he's just doing Tuesdays and Thursdays Get Your Home Show as he recovers from his stroke on the 29th of June. He's making great progress, and I'm sure he'll tell you all about the physio that he did today. That'll probably make something of the conversation on Thursday when he's hosting the Get Your Home Show as per the new system. But yeah, Live at 5, we create some brilliant jingles, and that was one you heard a moment ago. We're going to play for you some more good music. We've got Lauren Daigle, Sophie Ellis Bextor, Anastasia, and this song from Coffee, all within the first 15 minutes of the show. Well, within the first half an hour of the show, give or take.

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1: On this The Gay at Home show with me, Stephen D, filling in for the final hour, we will, of course, be doing national days and birthdays as per the usual system. That will be coming up after 6:30, or at least I believe that's the usual system. I might be completely out with my timings, but we'll be doing it after 6:30 anyway. In amongst all the brilliant music we've got for you, we will go through what are the national days that people celebrate and also birthdays, celebrity birthdays, that kind of thing. I have had already a little flick through and there's some interesting stuff, and that will probably spark a song choice off the back of it. We'll get into that a little bit later on, as I say, after 6:30.

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I'm Stephen Deep, filling in for the final hour. And we've come to that point in the show where we're going to do national days and birthdays. I'm pretty sure this is the time that we would normally do that anyway. But so national days and birthdays. Before I get into the national days, I went and had a quick flick through the birthdays. There weren't too many people that I recognized, but one name that did stick out was Bruce Springsteen, the boss Bruce Springsteen, born in 1949 on the 23rd of September. So it's his birthday today, and so I can't really go any further without playing a Bruce Springsteen song. And I was looking through and I thought, what's the most appropriate song to play? And this seemed like the most appropriate one to me. Born in the USA, if you're celebrating a birthday, you're looking at obviously being born and entering the world, so it makes sense to me. So Born in the USA, Bruce Springsteen, happy birthday to the boss.

That, of course, was Bruce Springsteen, Born in the USA. And I played that song because today is, in fact, Bruce Springsteen's birthday. He was born in 1949, which would mean he is 77, if my maths isn't very wrong, which is very cool. So happy birthday to Bruce Springsteen. Other notable celebrity birthday, Anthony Mackie, who I know from one or two of the Marvel films. I think the most recent one was The Falcon and the Winter Soldier, which he was one of the characters for. Now, national days. Today is the autumn equinox, which means that it's basically the same amount of daylight as it is darkness, and kind of it is the first day of the astronomical autumn in the northern hemisphere. So that's an interesting thing to observe today. Also, it is the International Day of Sign Language. Very early on, for Pure 24/7 Radio, the Get Your Home Show, Andy B chatted to someone about sign language specifically. You can find that conversation again if you head over to our catch-up section on the website. But yeah, sign language is really cool. There was lots of things I didn't realize about it until that interview that Andy B did a while back. Also, it is National Snack Stick Day. Now, immediately that makes me think of breadsticks, maybe carrot sticks dipped in hummus, that kind of thing. We often take breadsticks when we're going on journeys because they're a really cheap, easy snack to have available. If you're feeling a bit peckish, if, I don't know, the next stop for lunch is a while away, you have a breadstick and it just keeps you going. But the funny thing is, we don't really have breadsticks whilst we're traveling. We just have a box with us. And then when we get home, we dip it in chocolate spread. That's one of the things we've done. So yeah, National Snack Stick Day. That's worth celebrating. So that's your national days for today.

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So we have just one more song left to go of today's Get Your Home show. I, Stephen D, have been filling in for the final hour. And tomorrow, because it's Thursday, you can look forward to Andy B being on the Get Your Home show from 4 till 7. Up after me, we have Midweek Worship with Dan Rouse from 9 to 11 p.m. But before that, we've got the Energize show with Peter, giving us a caffeine-free energy boost to get you through to the end of the week. Thank you so much for joining me. It's been a pleasure playing for you these excellent songs. And of course, we did National Days and Birthdays, which was good fun as always. Now just one more song left to go. We've got REM with A Great Beyond taking us up to the hourly news, and as I say, up next is Energize show with Peter.

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1: From the Pure 24/7 News Hub, this is Nathan Thomas reporting. Multiple countries sign Arctic Security Pact. 15 convicted over 2019 Easter Sunday bombings. Britain to provide defensive refueling for Saudi jets. 11 killed in South Africa house shooting. And royals join Tom Cruise at London premiere of Digger. Multiple countries sign Arctic Security Pact. The United States, Denmark and Greenland signed a trilateral security agreement in New York on Tuesday during the United Nations General Assembly. The pact amends the 1951 Defense Treaty and permits the US to expand operations at Pituffik Space Base in Greenland while opening new defense areas. US aircraft and vessels receive broader flyover, landing and undersea access. President Donald Trump called the deal a durable Arctic arrangement after months of tension. 15 convicted over 2019 Easter Sunday bombings. A Sri Lankan High Court convicted 15 men on Tuesday of conspiracy and related charges over the 2019 Easter Sunday bombings. The coordinated attacks on three churches and three hotels killed more than 260 people, including foreign visitors. Prosecutors said the defendants supported an Islamic State-inspired local cell whose suicide bombers died in the explosions. Nine other accused men were acquitted after judges found the evidence insufficient. Britain to provide defensive refueling for Saudi jets. Prime Minister Andy Burnham confirmed that Britain will provide limited air-to-air refueling for Saudi Arabian fighter jets. An RAF Voyager based in Cyprus will support defensive sorties against missiles and drones fired by Yemen's Houthi movement. Officials stressed the mission is confined to a matter of weeks and will be reviewed. They said the request followed recent strikes on Saudi territory and was intended to protect shipping lanes and energy supplies rather than support offensive action inside Yemen. 11 killed in South Africa house shooting. Police in South Africa said three gunmen opened fire on a house gathering south of Durban on Tuesday night. 11 people were killed, including a woman believed to be pregnant. Three others were wounded. 10 victims died at the scene and one later in hospital. Officers said some of those present were known to investigators and that a feud between rival groups could not be ruled out. A manhunt continued with no arrests announced. And in other news, royals join Tom Cruise at London premiere of Digger. Prince William and Princess Catherine, the Prince and Princess of Wales, attended the royal premiere of Tom Cruise's latest film, Digger, in Leicester Square on Tuesday evening. The couple appeared with the actor at the charity event, drawing crowds in central London. The film is said to be a satirical black comedy which follows oil tycoon Digger Rockwell's attempts to resolve a global ecological disaster of his own making. This was the news brought to you by Pure247NewsHub.com.
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Well, right there, you just heard the Prodigy Warriors Dance. And as always, that signifies that this, the Energize Show, has begun. That's our usual show starter. And it perfectly sets the tone for the show, but also perfectly continuing the tone for the show. We got a track with a perfect title for this, the Energize Show. Feel Invincible by Skillet. And hopefully, by the end of this show, you'll feel invincible and ready to face whatever it is that you need to face. But thank you for joining me. It's myself, Peter. And as I say, we've got some Skillet for you right now.

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1: Thank you, Jojo. Yes, so you can listen online. This right here, right now, is in fact the Energy Show. It's your caffeine-free energy boost if you are drinking an energetic track, an energetic drink. Sorry, I was thinking about music. If you're drinking something energetic or caffeinated, no worries. If it's caffeinated, we won't judge. You can drink a caffeinated beverage. But this show, the music, it's all caffeine-free, of course. 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You can receive it through drink and food, but you can't receive it through music. But music is really energizing, just like caffeine might help you to wake up or give you a bit of an energy, or perhaps a sugary drink. It might help to do that. Music also helps to get us motivated and give us a bit of a morale boost. And that is the point and purpose of the Energize Show all the way across the next 2 hours. I'm looking forward to the music. We've got some really, really good tracks. We enjoyed a bit of hard rock right there, actually, by Skillet, Feel Invincible, which, as I was saying, hopefully by the end of this show, or by the end of partway through this show, you'll feel invincible and ready to face the week ahead. Hopefully this show's helping to prepare you and give you the morale boost, give you the right frame of mind to get done what you need to get done. Do stay tuned. We've got lots of great tracks, whether that be The Prodigy, which we started with, Skillet, which we just enjoyed, and this next one by Bros, or I think it's Bros, perhaps. I Owe You Nothing is the name of this one.

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1: That we are, keeping you company all day and all night. We're keeping you company right now, myself, Peter. Glad that you're tuning in. Glad that I can join you in whatever it is that you might be up to. You know, as much as you might be tuning in, I'm also joining you with whatever it is that you're up to at the moment. Hope the tunes are of the right tone for you. All energetic and upbeat, not a genre of music technically, but it is definitely a kind of feel you can get in the music. You know, music speaks to us in different ways, and some songs are going to be perhaps a bit more motivating, perhaps, and that's the whole point and purpose of all these tunes. They're all going to be motivating and upbeat and energetic. If you want to party along, dance along to the tunes, feel free to do so. We've got the perfect mix of music for that. And if you like music that's upbeat, or sometimes you're in the mood for that kind of music, and you struggle getting the playlist sorted, we've done the work for you, and we've got a perfect playlist, which has been expertly timed to be 2 hours long. If you don't want, sometimes, you know, you create a playlist and you start adding too many songs, and it's a bit too long, really. So we've got the playlist. We've got the perfect time for you and perfect length of time. So lots of great tunes. We've had one hard rock tune actually so far in this first half hour of the Energize Show. And we've got another really good hard rock track. I believe this tune is from the 90s. It's a really, really good tune by David Bowie called Telling Lies.

0: I always enjoy that song by Franz Ferdinand. Take Me Out was the name of that one. And it is around about half past the hour on this The Energized Show. We are continuing to get you energized. We have been for the last half hour thereabouts, and we're going to continue throughout this first hour of The Energized Show. And then there's another hour around the corner in which we will have actually our Energetic Three with three tunes, all from the 1980s, which is quite an iconic kind of era for music. So I'm looking forward to that a little bit later on. But now it's time for some announcements.
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All right, then, we've got another hard rock track coming your way. A brilliant one by the pop punk queen, of course, Avril Lavigne, with a tune from 2003. And the title to the song, actually, is kind of fitting, Losing Grip. I wonder if you'll feel like you're losing grip through the week. You know, things are just getting a little bit out of hand. Perhaps the kind of pile of work is just kind of getting a little bit out of grasp. You know, the emails are getting into three number digits. It's all getting a bit too much. Perhaps you feel like you're losing grip. Or perhaps to be better suited, better motivated to get through the week, perhaps you need to just stop for a moment. Enjoy the music. Let the music just take you where it goes. Of course, you know that all the music here is going to be pure and clean. So it's going to take you in a good direction. But particularly these tunes are going to take you in a more energizing direction to give you the motivation you need to get through the week. It's quite simple, this show. Really, it's all about the great music that we have here at Pure. And so shall we enjoy this great tune from the rock category? It's actually a hard rock tune, Losing Grip by Avril Lavigne.

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1: I really enjoy that song. Love the vibes coming off of that track. Basically, if you're going to do something, might as well go for it. You know, put your all into it, which is always a very good thing to do. You know, sometimes though, you just need to get the job done. But yeah, it's always good. You know, if you're going to try and do something, perhaps a favor, you know, go for it. Don't hold back. I kind of like the vibes in that song by Natasha Bedingfield. And now another great tune for you by Blondie, Sunday Girl.

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That was quite a cool track by Mariah Carey. It's Like That. And we are flying through the Energize Show. Only enough time for a few more tunes on this, the first hour of the Energize Show, and then plenty more great tracks in the second hour. But we've still got time for some great tunes. Here is one of them by The Levelers, 4 a.m.

Well, so far in the Energy Show, we've enjoyed some really, really good tunes from the likes of Skillet, Avril Lavigne, Blondie, some Natasha Bedingfield, had some Mariah Carey earlier, loads of other great artists, and we've got plenty more great artists coming up in the second hour, including we're going to have our Energetic 3 with three tunes uninterrupted, all from the 1980s. But we've got a brilliant movie track, actually, by Huey Lewis and the News, The Power of Love, taking us on into the hourly news.

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1: From the Pure 24/7 News Hub, this is Nathan Thomas reporting. Multiple countries sign Arctic Security Pact. 15 convicted over 2019 Easter Sunday bombings. Britain to provide defensive refueling for Saudi jets. 11 killed in South Africa house shooting. And royals join Tom Cruise at London premiere of Digger. Multiple countries sign Arctic Security Pact. The United States, Denmark and Greenland signed a trilateral security agreement in New York on Tuesday during the United Nations General Assembly. The pact amends the 1951 Defense Treaty and permits the US to expand operations at Pituffik Space Base in Greenland while opening new defense areas. US aircraft and vessels receive broader flyover, landing and undersea access. President Donald Trump called the deal a durable Arctic arrangement after months of tension. 15 convicted over 2019 Easter Sunday bombings. A Sri Lankan High Court convicted 15 men on Tuesday of conspiracy and related charges over the 2019 Easter Sunday bombings. The coordinated attacks on three churches and three hotels killed more than 260 people, including foreign visitors. Prosecutors said the defendants supported an Islamic State-inspired local cell whose suicide bombers died in the explosions. Nine other accused men were acquitted after judges found the evidence insufficient. Britain to provide defensive refueling for Saudi jets. Prime Minister Andy Burnham confirmed that Britain will provide limited air-to-air refueling for Saudi Arabian fighter jets. An RAF Voyager based in Cyprus will support defensive sorties against missiles and drones fired by Yemen's Houthi movement. Officials stressed the mission is confined to a matter of weeks and will be reviewed. They said the request followed recent strikes on Saudi territory and was intended to protect shipping lanes and energy supplies rather than support offensive action inside Yemen. 11 killed in South Africa house shooting. Police in South Africa said three gunmen opened fire on a house gathering south of Durban on Tuesday night. 11 people were killed, including a woman believed to be pregnant. Three others were wounded. 10 victims died at the scene and one later in hospital. Officers said some of those present were known to investigators and that a feud between rival groups could not be ruled out. A manhunt continued with no arrests announced. And in other news, royals join Tom Cruise at London premiere of Digger. Prince William and Princess Catherine, the Prince and Princess of Wales, attended the royal premiere of Tom Cruise's latest film, Digger, in Leicester Square on Tuesday evening. The couple appeared with the actor at the charity event, drawing crowds in central London. The film is said to be a satirical black comedy which follows oil tycoon Digger Rockwell's attempts to resolve a global ecological disaster of his own making. This was the news brought to you by Pure247NewsHub.com.
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2: Thank you there, Stephen D. Stephen D, who actually does us a great service every weekday morning from 7 a.m. till 10 a.m. with the wake-up call, because ultimately, everyone needs to wake up, and Stephen D is there for us when we need him most, perhaps. For many of us, our darkest hour, or our darkest 3 hours, perhaps, waking up first thing in the morning. Stephen D is there for us, but he also does the rock show, actually, 7 till 9 p.m. on a Monday, and that's actually repeated on a Saturday from 9 till 11 p.m., if I'm not mistaken. You can catch the rock show repeated. So, yes, highly recommend that show, by the way. And actually, speaking of rock music, we just started the hour with a brilliant rock scene by U2, Bullet, The Blue Sky. I really enjoyed that. Hope you did too. And we got plenty more great tunes where that came from. Of course, it is now time for our Energetic Three. Three tunes, all uninterrupted, and all from the 1980s. So, I've gone specifically three tunes, all from 1985, and as I say, they're all great tracks. And if you want to catch a whole show dedicated to 80s music, music from the decade of the 80s, I highly recommend you tune into Pure 80s from 9 till 11pm on a Tuesday. It follows Pure 70s, which is a presenter-led show by Jojo. But yes, great show that. 2 hours of great 80s music. And we've got three great tracks from the 80s for you right now. This is the Energized Show. It's myself, Peter, keeping you company. And as always, time for three tracks from the 80s. As I say, all 1985. Doesn't mean they all came out on the exact same day, but they all came out on the exact same year. So we have got Coming Your Way. Three great tracks, two of which are rock, one of which is alternative. And we've got Coming Your Way, Magnum, which is a great hard rock melodic band, an English melodic hard rock band, sorry, formed in 1972. As I say, all these three tunes are going to be in 1985. So that track by Magnum is actually, 13 years later than they formed. And they've been going for quite a long time now, actually. I think they did an album not that many years ago, actually. But yeah, they've done some great music, and I know Andy B is quite a big fan of Magnum. We've also got Madness, I'll Compete, bit of alternative, and

The band is called Madness. They did a song called Madness. It is definitely a mad band. Always enjoy the music. Always great fun. And starting it off, we've got a great track by Katrina and the Waves, Walking on Sunshine from 1985. This is a great tune for you. And well, I say a great tune. This is three great tunes. Kicking it off, Katrina and the Waves, Walking on Sunshine.

0: hopefully you will go through the week just like an arrow. That was a great tune, 1985 Magnum, part of our Energetic 3. Three tunes, all from the 1980s. We had Katrina and the Waves, I'll Compete by Madness, and just then, Just Like an Arrow by Magnum. And hopefully the Energize Show is preparing you to go through your week like an arrow, hopefully straight and true. But yeah, I hope you enjoyed those three tunes. All brilliant tracks from the 80s, specifically the mid-80s, 1985. 80s is a very iconic era for music. Of course, every era brings along some great tunes, but the 80s seems to be an especially iconic year. So yeah, I hope you enjoyed that good taster of the 80s. Of course, they were all energizing. This is after all, the Energize Show, and it's myself, Peter, keeping you company. I have been doing so for over an hour now. Still got plenty of songs, though, plenty of the Energize Show left as we continue in this second final hour of the show. I've been enjoying those tunes. We've had quite a few 80s tracks. In fact, actually, we started the hour with a tune by U2, which was also actually 80s. That wasn't deliberate, but worked out nicely. A great tune by U2, Bullet the Blue Sky. That was 87 as well. So I hope you're enjoying the music. Plenty more tunes to enjoy. Something for everyone. We've got a bit of pop coming your way by the Rubettes in just a sec.
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0: I do love that. Razor Light is this kind of song I always get stuck in my head in the morning. Really enjoyed that. And that takes us up to around about halfway through the second and final hour of the Energize Show. We've got a final half hour coming your way, and we've got loads of great tracks stocked in for you. We've got a great tune in a moment, actually. Really like this one. SOS by Rihanna, right after these announcements.
1: 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We are here. 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

I enjoyed that. I hope you did too. We are continuing to get you energized, continuing to give you the energy you need to get through the week. It's a caffeine-free energy boost to get you through your week. And Dan Rouse, he does midweek worship on a Wednesday. And that's your boost of worship music, as how Dan Rouse describes it. Highly recommend tuning into that show every Wednesday, 9 till 11 p.m. Dan Rouse with midweek worship, providing your midweek boost of worship music. So highly recommend that show. Now, this next track that we're going to play, we're going to take it back all the way to 1973 with a tune by the band called Sweet, the Ballroom Blitz.

Well, this right here is the Energize Show. It's myself, Peter, and we are nearly at the end of the show. We've still got some great songs coming your way, which I'm looking forward to. Some really, really good tunes, actually. But on this is the Energize Show. On this show, it's all about getting you through the week. But the show, which is kind of the exact opposite of that, is the Weekend Wind Down Show. It's a bit different in that it's trying to do the opposite thing. It's not trying to get you motivated. It's trying to help you to wind down after a frantic week, which is a very important thing to do. Definitely worthwhile tuning in. Perhaps you like energetic music, or perhaps you like softer music that's a bit slightly slower pace. And if you want to slow it down after perhaps a quick paced week, then I highly recommend tuning in to the Weekend Wind Down Show, 7 till 9 p.m., brought to you by Nathan Thomas, every Friday, helping you to wind down into the weekend. Because if you're all stressed and, you know, still kind of rushing from the week that's finished, then you're not really going to spend much time relaxing in the weekend. So perfect show, really, to help you finish off the week in the right way. Highly recommend that show. Very different to this one. This is all about getting you motivated, or perhaps you just want some party kind of tunes to listen to. Well, we've got plenty of those.

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I got

I enjoyed that one. That's always quite a fun kind of amusing tune by Alicia Dixon. That was called The Boy Does Nothing. And that leaves us enough time for a couple more tunes. So right here is our penultimate track. It's by the Swedish pop group that formed in Stockholm, actually, in 1972. This is their track called Money, Money, Money.

I wonder, are you an ABBA fan? That was a great song of theirs, the Swedish pop music group. And that leaves us enough time for one more track, taking it back to 1982 to finish off the Agile Show tonight. Thank you for joining me today. We have got a brilliant song, an instantly recognisable guitar sound, Eye of the Tiger by Survivor. So hopefully you will survive the week. Hopefully this show has given you the motivation you need to get through. Do stay tuned into Pure. We will keep you company 24 hours a day, 7 days a week. I'll be back next week, same time, same place. Thank you for joining me. I'll talk to you soon.

0: 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From the Pure 24/7 News Hub, this is Nathan Thomas reporting. Multiple countries sign Arctic Security Pact. 15 convicted over 2019 Easter Sunday bombings. Britain to provide defensive refueling for Saudi jets. 11 killed in South Africa house shooting. And royals join Tom Cruise at London premiere of Digger. Multiple countries sign Arctic Security Pact. The United States, Denmark and Greenland signed a trilateral security agreement in New York on Tuesday during the United Nations General Assembly. The pact amends the 1951 Defense Treaty and permits the US to expand operations at Pituffik Space Base in Greenland while opening new defense areas. US aircraft and vessels receive broader flyover, landing and undersea access. President Donald Trump called the deal a durable Arctic arrangement after months of tension. 15 convicted over 2019 Easter Sunday bombings. A Sri Lankan High Court convicted 15 men on Tuesday of conspiracy and related charges over the 2019 Easter Sunday bombings. The coordinated attacks on three churches and three hotels killed more than 260 people, including foreign visitors. Prosecutors said the defendants supported an Islamic State-inspired local cell whose suicide bombers died in the explosions. 9 other accused men were acquitted after judges found the evidence insufficient. Britain to provide defensive refueling for Saudi jets. Prime Minister Andy Burnham confirmed that Britain will provide limited air-to-air refueling for Saudi Arabian fighter jets. An RAF Voyager based in Cyprus will support defensive sorties against missiles and drones fired by Yemen's Houthi movement. Officials stressed the mission is confined to a matter of weeks and will be reviewed. They said the request followed recent strikes on Saudi territory and was intended to protect shipping lanes and energy supplies rather than support offensive action inside Yemen. 11 killed in South Africa house shooting. Police in South Africa said 3 gunmen opened fire on a house gathering south of Durban on Tuesday night. 11 people were killed, including a woman believed to be pregnant. 3 others were wounded. 10 victims died at the scene and 1 later in hospital. Officers said some of those present were known to investigators and that a feud between rival groups could not be ruled out. A manhunt continued with no arrests announced. And in other news, royals join Tom Cruise at London premiere of Digger. Prince William and Princess Catherine, the Prince and Princess of Wales, attended the royal premiere of Tom Cruise's latest film, Digger, in Leicester Square on Tuesday evening. The couple appeared with the actor at the charity event, drawing crowds in central London. The film is said to be a satirical black comedy which follows oil tycoon Digger Rockwell's attempts to resolve a global ecological disaster of his own making. This was the news brought to you by Pure247NewsHub.com.
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Hello there, welcome to Midweek Worship this 23rd of September. It's Dan with you here. 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Thanks to Peter for energizing us once again without the aid of any added caffeine whatsoever. All we're going to add to the next 2 hours is the Holy Spirit. I say all, it's a pretty big ad. But that's what we're going to do for the next 2 hours with great music. From across the different spectrums of worship music. We've got some teaching for you later on from Dwayne Moore, Next Level Worship. We'll put another entry into our Worship A to Z and test your Bible knowledge round about the news at 10 o'clock with our Bible Blank quiz, and lots more tunes and some other chat in between. Keep it locked here, and don't forget, we always love to hear from you, and you can message us. I'll give you all the details later on, but this is a chance, whether you're struggling or whether things are going great or just somewhere in between. Hopefully there is something for all of you here on the show tonight. Matt Mayer's on the way in a moment. First of all, let's get things really going with Matt Redman. Not that Chris Tomlin didn't do that when he started, but you know what I mean.

Matt Meyer on your midweek worship. And remember I said you can get in touch if you need a reminder of it. The email is hello@pure247radio.org. You can get us on the socials at pure247radio, or you can message us through WhatsApp. If you're doing that for the first time, head over to our website, pure247radio.org, and then scroll down to the bottom, and there's a button there that says chat to us on WhatsApp, and then you can save that in your phone, and then you'll be able to message us at any time. Remember though, I'm up in the Scottish studio, so things don't always come straight through to me, but they do get there. If you're sending an email, hello@pure247radio.org, you can drop midweek worship into the subject line, and then it will make its way through a little bit quicker. Now, it's fair to say it's been a bit of a week over the last week here across the Pure Media family, where, well, I mean, emotions from thinking things were all going to have to close down to all carrying on again, tears of sadness, tears of joy, and it's really kind of disrupted everything else that was going on. You may not have even noticed it because we try to keep things going for what you, the dear listener, are hearing, but, you know, it's been a bit of a struggle, and it's certainly interrupted other stuff that we're doing or trying to do as well when all the focus goes on to one thing. And no one really loves being interrupted, do they? It can be quite annoying, especially if you're in the middle of a big task and something happens that just takes your attention and you cannot help it. But sometimes those interruptions, when you look back, often hold a dear and sacred place in our hearts. We can be fully in our workflow, we can have a task list as long as our arm, and then maybe it's time to stop because you've got to go to a church thing, a church service, or even just to go off to pray and do things. Those can be glorious and holy interruptions if we let them be, if we are open to be interrupted. And there are many times that Jesus will want to interrupt us in what we're doing. And let's fair to say, Jesus was pretty much constantly interrupted when he was doing stuff, and he went along with it. So many amazing encounters happen in the gospel narratives because he was willing to be interrupted. He's walking along a road and a blind guy calls to him and stops. He's walking through the crowd. A woman touches his garment. He stops to find her. He's trying to get a drink from a woman at a well and ends up staying a few days in her town, teaching and eating with the townsfolk. These are holy moments played out in ordinary contexts with ordinary people. In what has become an achievement-addicted culture, it is easy to get swept up only being satisfied with another tick on the list or with some kind of tangible result in your hands. So stopping the flow becomes a courageous and defiant act of resistance, one that requires discipline and intentionality to lay aside the agenda and move the focus onto something else or someone else. And that's what coming to prayer does, and it really helps us to align to Jesus, to what is important, to help us reassess the why behind the what, to remember the one who calls and leads us. It reminds us to lift our gaze to God, turn our attention, our affection, and our prayers to things that Jesus wants us to be seeing. So whatever you're up to, maybe you need to be interrupted today. Could you pause for just long enough to ask Jesus where might that invitation be and where he's holding it, where he wants you to go? Have a listen for him just now.

0: Yes, come, Lord. And yeah, interrupt us today. Yeah, what do you need interrupting from? And what is God wanting to say to you? What is he wanting you to do instead of that? The things that are on your task list? Is even just laying that task list before him. It can be a challenging thing, but it can certainly be an amazingly empowering thing to do. Now, I mentioned it being a bit of a challenging week, and listen, we don't go big on asking you for help with stuff. 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

Josh Baldwin on your midweek worship this Wednesday evening with me, Dan. And it's time now to put another entry into our worship A to Z. We're on to the second half of the second time through the alphabet, which it can work out. That means we're on the letter N. And we find here a Grammy nominated artist, yes, nonetheless, originally based in Northern Ireland, is actually back in the UK, spent some time in the States, is a songwriter, worship leader, renowned for his diligence and fervor in waiting on God and creating space during his songs, but also in his leading for those present to encounter God. His songs have been recorded by many other artists, Maverick City Music, Junior Gar, Tribal, to name but three. He's also toured along artists such as Ren Collective, Phil Wickham, Martin Smith, has also done some stuff with Steph McLeod, and with the Elim Church over in Portadown, Northern Ireland, recently did some stuff over in Colorado. Fantastic looking festival with some of the pictures I can see of that, and is also being dad to three kids, youngest who just started primary school this year. So the artist we're putting on as we play his song No Limit to Your Love for the letter N in our worship A to Z, this is Nathan Jess.

There you go. Nathan Jess, our entry into the Worship A to Z for this week. And we'll be back with another entry next week. Now, we didn't have a letter O last time. There obviously wasn't anything with the letter O, so because we went straight from Natalie Grant to Passion. So we'll have a little look at the system. We'll see what we can find. And if there is a letter O, we'll play it. If not, we'll jump to the letter P. There's something for you to tune in for next week. The Worship A to Z, only on your midweek worship here on Pure 24/7 Radio.

What a decision that is to make, deciding to follow Jesus and no turning back. I'm currently on a team leading the Alpha course at my church, and we're having some people who have already made that decision and are just kind of reaffirming that, learning some more. And we have some people that went through the Alpha course last time and have been baptized since and are just coming back and really sharing some great energy. We've got people that are new to all of this who are coming, one coming from a different faith tradition completely, the other one coming from a complete position of disbelief, and yet there are elements of belief within some of the things that he says. So, you know, there's lots of people who are needing to make that decision, and sometimes they just need that little bit of help. So we were talking about interruptions earlier on, weren't we? So maybe you need to interrupt what you're doing at some point in the next couple of days and go and interrupt what they're doing, and have one of those holy ordained conversations. Ask as you're walking around, as you're going through even a supermarket or in your town centre or whatever it may be, the school gate, just pray that God will open your eyes and direct you to someone who you can have that conversation with. And if you don't know what to say, scripture tells us the Holy Spirit will intercede for us, and will give us those words that we need at the time that we need it. So just pray for those holy interruptions, and to be directed and to know when to go, and when to hold back as well. Is that lovely prayer that God would bless our starts and also our stops. I love that, knowing when you can do something and also knowing when you need to just step back from something a little bit as well. So an important prayer to pray. So maybe that can be you, and you can help someone else say, no, there's no turning back now that I follow Jesus. What a life it is to lead. Right, we're going to test your Bible knowledge shortly. We've got some more teaching to come from Dwayne Moore in the next hour, from Next Level Worship, and more great tunes as well, only on Midweek Worship.

10th Avenue North on your midweek worship, and we're going to be testing your Bible knowledge now. It's the Bible blank quiz. Now, we took a verse from this passage a few weeks ago, but we've jumped a few verses further on in the passage, and that probably doesn't help you at all. Anyway, let's find out, shall we, on your Bible blank quiz tonight.

Oh, then, this is your verse for tonight. Your thinking time comes from Tim Hughes and Fatfish with songs about worship, because that's what this passage is about, but it's not the missing word. Okay, so, a time is coming and has now come when the true worshippers will worship the Father in spirit and in what? For they are the kind of worshippers the Father seeks, the verse continues. So, there you go. A time is coming and has now come when the true worshippers will worship the Father in spirit and in, is it hope, joy, love, or truth? Okay, time is coming and has now come when the true worshippers will worship the Father in the spirit and in either hope, joy, love, or truth, for they are the kind of worshippers the Father seeks. Do you know what the missing word is? Spirit and, is it hope, joy, love, or truth? And do you even know where that might be from? Enjoy Tim Hughes, The News, and Fatfish. I'm going to enjoy a gingerbread Kit Kat, and I'll give you the answer after all of that.

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1: From the Pure 24/7 News Hub, this is Nathan Thomas reporting. Multiple countries sign Arctic Security Pact. 15 convicted over 2019 Easter Sunday bombings. Britain to provide defensive refueling for Saudi jets. 11 killed in South Africa house shooting. And royals join Tom Cruise at London premiere of Digger. Multiple countries sign Arctic Security Pact. The United States, Denmark and Greenland signed a trilateral security agreement in New York on Tuesday during the United Nations General Assembly. The pact amends the 1951 Defense Treaty and permits the US to expand operations at Pituffik Space Base in Greenland while opening new defense areas. US aircraft and vessels receive broader flyover, landing and undersea access. President Donald Trump called the deal a durable Arctic arrangement after months of tension. 15 convicted over 2019 Easter Sunday bombings. A Sri Lankan High Court convicted 15 men on Tuesday of conspiracy and related charges over the 2019 Easter Sunday bombings. The coordinated attacks on three churches and three hotels killed more than 260 people, including foreign visitors. Prosecutors said the defendants supported an Islamic State-inspired local cell whose suicide bombers died in the explosions. 9 other accused men were acquitted after judges found the evidence insufficient. Britain to provide defensive refueling for Saudi jets. Prime Minister Andy Burnham confirmed that Britain will provide limited air-to-air refueling for Saudi Arabian fighter jets. An RAF Voyager based in Cyprus will support defensive sorties against missiles and drones fired by Yemen's Houthi movement. Officials stressed the mission is confined to a matter of weeks and will be reviewed. They said the request followed recent strikes on Saudi territory and was intended to protect shipping lanes and energy supplies rather than support offensive action inside Yemen. 11 killed in South Africa house shooting. Police in South Africa said 3 gunmen opened fire on a house gathering south of Durban on Tuesday night. 11 people were killed, including a woman believed to be pregnant. 3 others were wounded. 10 victims died at the scene and 1 later in hospital. Officers said some of those present were known to investigators and that a feud between rival groups could not be ruled out. A manhunt continued with no arrests announced. And in other news, royals join Tom Cruise at London premiere of Digger. Prince William and Princess Catherine, the Prince and Princess of Wales, attended the royal premiere of Tom Cruise's latest film, Digger, in Leicester Square on Tuesday evening. The couple appeared with the actor at the charity event, drawing crowds in central London. The film is said to be a satirical black comedy which follows oil tycoon Digger Rockwell's attempts to resolve a global ecological disaster of his own making. This was the news brought to you by Pure247NewsHub.com.
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Welcome back to Midweek Worship. This Wednesday is the 23rd of September, if by this time of the day you're still keeping count. Although for our friends listening over in the US, it's still the afternoon for you. So still a bit of the day to go for yourselves. Right, we need to wrap up the Bible blank quiz that I gave you before Fat Fish. And before, who was it? Tim Hughes, of course it was, with some news in between. They were singing about worship because this verse was talking about worship, where it says, a time is coming and has now come when the true worshippers will worship the Father in the Spirit and in blank. For they are the kind of worshippers the Father seeks. Your options for going in after Spirit and in were hope, joy, love, or truth. And the answer was, of course, truth. Yes, a time is coming and has now come when the true worshippers will worship the Father in spirit and in truth, for they are the kind of worshippers the Father seeks. It goes on, God is spirit and his worshippers must worship in the spirit and in truth. Now, I said we used this passage a few weeks ago. It was actually when we talked about water. Because we are in John 4, it's that wonderful conversation. And in fact, we referred to this briefly in our chat about interruptions earlier on, where Jesus spoke with this Samaritan woman at the well and ended up staying for probably longer than intended. Well, it was probably all planned anyway, wasn't it? That's the way our Lord works. John 4, and specifically this was verse 23. John 4 and 23, a time is coming and has now come, says Jesus, when the true worshippers will worship the Father in the spirit and in truth, for they are the kind of worshippers that your Father seeks. Sorry, I looked away to something else and lost what I was reading. Concentrate, Rouse, concentrate. Some teaching on the way with someone who can talk properly and put words in order. That's Dwayne Moore of Next Level Worship, taking us towards that closer. Here's Darlene Check.

Darlene Check, and she's taking us up towards our teaching time for this evening. As always, from our lovely friends at Next Level Worship, real friends of the station. We love what they're doing, they love what we're doing, and it's just great. And they've been standing with us very strongly in prayer, especially over this last week, and very grateful to them for that. Dwayne Moore is the founder and president, and the one bringing us the teaching, as always. Tonight's theme is very apt considering what we've had over the last week, but it's the reminder that everyone struggles. Okay, so an important one to look at. And so we've got reflection time comes from Natalie Grant with her wonderful song Held. And as we know, the Lord holds us through all of these things. A slightly livelier tune to take us into it, but it really works nicely. From Aaron Frith and Nikki Rogers, who sing about Help Me Hold On. After they've sung to us, Dwayne will be here with our teaching for tonight. It's brought to us from Next Level Worship, and you're hearing it only here on Midweek Worship on Pure 24/7 Radio.

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1: The reality is that deep inside, we are but weak mortals. We cannot handle the struggles of life on our own. We need divine intervention. Could it be that by asking God not to carry us into temptation, we are in reality recognizing our limited understanding? Could it be that God wants us to admit our human frailty and our desperation for Him? Fortunately for us, it is our Father that we are praying to. Thus, what we say to Him does not have to be filtered. We don't have to use a filter when we talk to our Father. It doesn't even have to make logical sense all the time. Thankfully, He is tender and compassionate to those who fear Him, for He knows how weak we are. He remembers that we are only dust. That's Psalm chapter 103, verse 13 and 14. I think the response should be, hallelujah. He knows you. It's no accident you tuned in that you're watching this program right now. It's no accident you're here. Maybe you've never tuned into our program before. Maybe you don't even know what this is really about. I can tell you, you don't need to know who I am. I'm just a guy. It doesn't even matter who I am. I tell you what matters is that the Holy Spirit of God is right there in the room with you right now. I know that may sound a little weird. You don't see Him. Oh, but He's there. And He's not a ghost that you should be afraid of. He's the Holy Spirit who loves you and wants to come into your life and give you hope and peace. Yeah, it's because Jesus Christ, the Son of God, gave His life up for you and for me, so you and I can have hope and life and joy. We're all going to have times where we don't know what to do. We just throw our hands in the air and go, it's beyond my understanding. We don't know how to pray. We don't know what to say. But you know what? Our Father knows what's going on inside our hearts. Just be clean and honest with Him. Just come clean and say, Lord, I don't know what to do here, but my eyes are on You. I trust You. Would you pray that today? Would you allow Him to take control of your life? You can email us at office@nextlevelworship.com. We'd love to get back with you. Love to send you some materials to help you.
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Wonderful stuff from Natalie Grant to give us our reflection time for our teaching section for tonight from Dwayne Moore, Next Level Worship. And that powerful reminder, yes, we struggle. Everyone struggles. But we have a God who just wants to help us through those times, to lift us out and to teach us something through it as well. So if you're struggling, never look away from God, for he is always wanting to help you. I think, you know, I found this other song as well, and I think we should get this one on because it's another just to help seal in what we've heard from tonight. I think we need these extra few moments. This is Ren Collective in a more stripped back way than normal. This is just beautiful. It's called Beloved.

0: wonderful reminder. Beautiful stuff from Wren Collective. We are all his beloved children, and don't ever forget that. 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Right, I'm very late for the 5:30 messages, but I was only about 10 seconds or so late in the last hour, so I think that's fine. And it was important to message that anyway, so let's get these messages on, and then we'll begin to wind things down.
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6: The heart and the soul of Christianity is not a religious system, is not ethical standards, it is not even a set of doctrine. That's what how the world perceives Christianity. But the heart and soul of Christianity is Jesus Christ.
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just love that one. Delirious, I could sing of your love forever, as we begin to wind things down on your midweek worship this Wednesday evening. I've got a couple of great tunes for you in a moment. Tree 63, before them, Casting Crowns. And I would normally put the longer song in the middle, but I've led with the first song because it's just amazing. It's a lovely, lovely, lovely version of When I Survey the Wondrous Cross, with the beautiful voice of Joanne Hogg from our friends at Iona. And, you know, in these recent days, the team at The Chosen, who we love, featured in our magazines in the past, they've been filming the last scenes ever. So they've been doing the crucifixion, they've been doing the resurrection, and you know, there's all stuff happening, so they've been doing their final season filming ever of the whole Chosen series. Season 6, which will lead us up to the cross, is launching in November of this year. Yeah, they've been doing that final filming. So wanted to play this one as we look to that. Any time of year, we need to look to the wondrous cross of Jesus.

I know I'm guilty probably of playing that song quite a lot, but I enjoy it. Sorry if you don't. I think it's a beautiful song. Lord, have your way. And that very much fits with what we've been talking about through these last couple of hours. Thank you so much for your company. Hope these last 2 hours have been helpful to you in some way. Whether you're struggling, whether things are going well, whether you wanted to celebrate, whether you've needed support, hopefully we've brought a mix of something there for you that has been of help. Where we've put Nathan Jess into our Worship A to Z. Our Bible blank quiz brought us the verse from John 4 and 23 that said, a time is coming and has now come when the true worshippers will worship the Father in spirit and in truth, for they are the kind of worshippers the Father seeks. We had teaching from Next Level Worship, reminding us that everyone struggles. Hopefully some music that you've enjoyed as well, as we've looked at being interrupted by God in whatever we're doing at this time. So thanks so much. Phil Lager is going to sing us out with his 20th anniversary edition of the beautiful song that's lived with me over those 20 odd years, 23 years now, I think it is, I Surrender. And we'll be back with more midweek worship next week from 9 till 11 p.m. We just say, Father, thank you so much for your presence with us. May our lives have been just made slightly different, slightly better, by just being in your presence. Lord, we trust in you and we thank you for all that you're doing in our lives. Would you bless us? Would you encourage us? Would you heal? Would you strengthen? Would you direct our steps and our stops? In the name of Jesus, amen. Thanks for being here. From me, Dan Rouse. Take care. Good night. God bless.

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1: From the Pure 24/7 News Hub, this is Nathan Thomas reporting. Multiple countries sign Arctic Security Pact. 15 convicted over 2019 Easter Sunday bombings. Britain to provide defensive refueling for Saudi jets. 11 killed in South Africa house shooting. And royals join Tom Cruise at London premiere of Digger. Multiple countries sign Arctic Security Pact. The United States, Denmark and Greenland signed a trilateral security agreement in New York on Tuesday during the United Nations General Assembly. The pact amends the 1951 Defense Treaty and permits the US to expand operations at Pituffik Space Base in Greenland while opening new defense areas. US aircraft and vessels receive broader flyover, landing and undersea access. President Donald Trump called the deal a durable Arctic arrangement after months of tension. 15 convicted over 2019 Easter Sunday bombings. A Sri Lankan High Court convicted 15 men on Tuesday of conspiracy and related charges over the 2019 Easter Sunday bombings. The coordinated attacks on three churches and three hotels killed more than 260 people, including foreign visitors. Prosecutors said the defendants supported an Islamic State-inspired local cell whose suicide bombers died in the explosions. Nine other accused men were acquitted after judges found the evidence insufficient. Britain to provide defensive refueling for Saudi jets. Prime Minister Andy Burnham confirmed that Britain will provide limited air-to-air refueling for Saudi Arabian fighter jets. An RAF Voyager based in Cyprus will support defensive sorties against missiles and drones fired by Yemen's Houthi movement. Officials stressed the mission is confined to a matter of weeks and will be reviewed. They said the request followed recent strikes on Saudi territory and was intended to protect shipping lanes and energy supplies rather than support offensive action inside Yemen. 11 killed in South Africa house shooting. Police in South Africa said three gunmen opened fire on a house gathering south of Durban on Tuesday night. 11 people were killed, including a woman believed to be pregnant. Three others were wounded. 10 victims died at the scene and one later in hospital. Officers said some of those present were known to investigators and that a feud between rival groups could not be ruled out. A manhunt continued with no arrests announced. And in other news, royals join Tom Cruise at London premiere of Digger. Prince William and Princess Catherine, the Prince and Princess of Wales, attended the royal premiere of Tom Cruise's latest film, Digger, in Leicester Square on Tuesday evening. The couple appeared with the actor at the charity event, drawing crowds in central London. The film is said to be a satirical black comedy which follows oil tycoon Digger Rockwell's attempts to resolve a global ecological disaster of his own making. This was the news brought to you by Pure247NewsHub.com.
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1: From the Pure 24/7 News Hub, this is Nathan Thomas reporting. Multiple countries sign Arctic Security Pact. 15 convicted over 2019 Easter Sunday bombings. Britain to provide defensive refueling for Saudi jets. 11 killed in South Africa house shooting. And royals join Tom Cruise at London premiere of Digger. Multiple countries sign Arctic Security Pact. The United States, Denmark and Greenland signed a trilateral security agreement in New York on Tuesday during the United Nations General Assembly. The pact amends the 1951 Defense Treaty and permits the US to expand operations at Pituffik Space Base in Greenland while opening new defense areas. US aircraft and vessels receive broader flyover, landing and undersea access. President Donald Trump called the deal a durable Arctic arrangement after months of tension. 15 convicted over 2019 Easter Sunday bombings. A Sri Lankan High Court convicted 15 men on Tuesday of conspiracy and related charges over the 2019 Easter Sunday bombings. The coordinated attacks on three churches and three hotels killed more than 260 people, including foreign visitors. Prosecutors said the defendants supported an Islamic State-inspired local cell whose suicide bombers died in the explosions. Nine other accused men were acquitted after judges found the evidence insufficient. Britain to provide defensive refueling for Saudi jets. Prime Minister Andy Burnham confirmed that Britain will provide limited air-to-air refueling for Saudi Arabian fighter jets. An RAF Voyager based in Cyprus will support defensive sorties against missiles and drones fired by Yemen's Houthi movement. Officials stressed the mission is confined to a matter of weeks and will be reviewed. They said the request followed recent strikes on Saudi territory and was intended to protect shipping lanes and energy supplies rather than support offensive action inside Yemen. 11 killed in South Africa house shooting. Police in South Africa said three gunmen opened fire on a house gathering south of Durban on Tuesday night. 11 people were killed, including a woman believed to be pregnant. Three others were wounded. 10 victims died at the scene and one later in hospital. Officers said some of those present were known to investigators and that a feud between rival groups could not be ruled out. A manhunt continued with no arrests announced. And in other news, royals join Tom Cruise at London premiere of Digger. Prince William and Princess Catherine, the Prince and Princess of Wales, attended the royal premiere of Tom Cruise's latest film, Digger, in Leicester Square on Tuesday evening. The couple appeared with the actor at the charity event, drawing crowds in central London. The film is said to be a satirical black comedy which follows oil tycoon Digger Rockwell's attempts to resolve a global ecological disaster of his own making. This was the news brought to you by Pure247NewsHub.com.
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1: From the Pure 24/7 News Hub, this is Nathan Thomas reporting. Multiple countries sign Arctic Security Pact. 15 convicted over 2019 Easter Sunday bombings. Britain to provide defensive refueling for Saudi jets. 11 killed in South Africa house shooting. And royals join Tom Cruise at London premiere of Digger. Multiple countries sign Arctic Security Pact. The United States, Denmark and Greenland signed a trilateral security agreement in New York on Tuesday during the United Nations General Assembly. The pact amends the 1951 Defense Treaty and permits the US to expand operations at Pituffik Space Base in Greenland while opening new defense areas. US aircraft and vessels receive broader flyover, landing and undersea access. President Donald Trump called the deal a durable Arctic arrangement after months of tension. 15 convicted over 2019 Easter Sunday bombings. A Sri Lankan High Court convicted 15 men on Tuesday of conspiracy and related charges over the 2019 Easter Sunday bombings. The coordinated attacks on three churches and three hotels killed more than 260 people, including foreign visitors. Prosecutors said the defendants supported an Islamic State-inspired local cell whose suicide bombers died in the explosions. Nine other accused men were acquitted after judges found the evidence insufficient. Britain to provide defensive refueling for Saudi jets. Prime Minister Andy Burnham confirmed that Britain will provide limited air-to-air refueling for Saudi Arabian fighter jets. An RAF Voyager based in Cyprus will support defensive sorties against missiles and drones fired by Yemen's Houthi movement. Officials stressed the mission is confined to a matter of weeks and will be reviewed. They said the request followed recent strikes on Saudi territory and was intended to protect shipping lanes and energy supplies rather than support offensive action inside Yemen. 11 killed in South Africa house shooting. Police in South Africa said three gunmen opened fire on a house gathering south of Durban on Tuesday night. 11 people were killed, including a woman believed to be pregnant. Three others were wounded. 10 victims died at the scene and one later in hospital. Officers said some of those present were known to investigators and that a feud between rival groups could not be ruled out. A manhunt continued with no arrests announced. And in other news, royals join Tom Cruise at London premiere of Digger. Prince William and Princess Catherine, the Prince and Princess of Wales, attended the royal premiere of Tom Cruise's latest film, Digger, in Leicester Square on Tuesday evening. The couple appeared with the actor at the charity event, drawing crowds in central London.